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2: One ball, no strikes. Smith brings it home. Stokes swings and hammers one down the left field line. Fair ball. This is going to win it. Overbeek around third. He's going to score. Brett Stokes has his second walk-off. And this time, breaks the hearts of Kansas State in a 7-6 Nebraska winner.
3: Full 3-2, no one out. The pitch, Jensen swings, lines this one into right center field and deep, and gone! A two-run home run for Alexis Jensen. And it's now 12-4 Nebraska in the top of the sixth.
4: Bomb to the line for 1-0. Blazewicz grounds to short. Kuzak has it. Flips to Kamenzin in second. In time to force her out. And in time to secure the outright Big Ten championship in 2026. For the first time in 22 years.
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5: Welcome in, hour number two of Sports Nightly with Kyle Crooks and Jessica Cootie. Okay, you were mad at me because you were out on a baseball trip last week, and Christopher made history a couple weeks ago calling the Iowa softball two games on Big Ten Plus was the first Spanish broadcast, and you wanted to give your props to him because
6: yes.
5: You weren't here, and you got mad at me that I did that without you here.
6: You're so taking all the props for yourself.
5: How proud are you of Christopher?
6: I feel like a proud papa.
5: Yeah?
6: Honestly, I feel like Christopher's my son.
5: Taught him everything he knows?
6: I taught him absolutely everything he knows. Mm-hmm. I said, do exactly the opposite of what I do, and you'll be fine. But he did, so it was softball, correct? All Spanish softball, Big Ten Plus broadcast.
5: What was it, though? It was the first one of any ball bat sport, right?
7: Yeah.
5: Yeah.
7: The first non-soccer.
6: History. That's what we do when we bring in interns. We're
5: Nebraska
6: not just...
5: Nebraska does everything first, including our very own intern.
6: Christopher Sullivan Diaz, who I look at as my number one source for wrestling information.
5: Yeah, well, actually, he just fills your role on Sports Nightly.
6: Yeah, essentially, you just kick me out.
5: You just stay quiet and let him talk.
6: Yes, exactly, yeah. Which I don't plan on changing anytime soon.
5: Yeah, so we, there, you got to participate.
6: Yes, I'm very proud and very
5: happy.
6: And
5: giving Christopher his flowers.
6: Yes, and...
5: Do you forgive me?
6: No, but I appreciate it.
5: Okay, well, I did want to get your thoughts on this. Again, some news, not official yet, but the American Football Coaches Association have recommended some things regarding the college football playoff, including expanding up to 24 teams, but also the elimination of the championship games. Your thoughts on that?
6: Yeah, it's not. I guess the shocking part is that 24 kind of seemed like it whizzed right through, at least with the coaches. I know from the leagues, the Big Ten was all in on 24, at least according to the reports. I think the SEC was trailing behind. I think 16 was the compromise that a lot of the other leagues wanted. To see the coaches move forward with saying that this plan works, they want to get rid of championship games. It certainly eliminates what the importance of championship games, right? But you think of it, I mean, especially for all these leagues, the power leagues, getting rid of that championship game, that's a moneymaker, right? Getting rid of that game. So
5: I kind of recall you saying that you didn't think those would go away. Was it you?
6: Maybe, definitely not with a 24 game. Yeah. I thought maybe with a 16 it would stay. But if there's 24 teams making the playoff, there's no need for a conference championship game.
5: Unless it was part of the playoff, I guess.
6: Yeah, and so reading it, it seems like the playoffs would end in mid-January, mm-hmm. right? And I guess they would work it out with the Army-Navy game as to how things would be scheduled. And now you're working in other networks, too. I know there was a sub-license for TNT, and I think it was TNT to carry some games this past year, but it was an ESPN production, but they aired on TNT. So It's the funny thing is that we talk about the leagues, right? But your Fox has probably got a heavy hand in this and their relationship with the Big Ten.
5: Yeah,
6: they want
5: Eric
6: games.
5: Eric Shanks has been pushing for this because ESPN has the rights to a certain number. But then outside of that, it's open for bidding. And so that's why Fox, I think, is pushing for more games so that they can get in on the action.
6: So conference commissioners and coaches are only part of this, but the networks are a massive part that we don't talk about enough is the heads of these networks. I mean, Fox has so much invested in college athletics, especially the Big Ten and college football, Big Noon kickoff and all these things. Like, they want, when the games are at their peak and they matter the most, they want to be at the table. You know, they don't just want to carry a bowl game here or there. They want college football playoff games. And if you put 24 teams in a playoff, I think it's going to guarantee that Fox and some of these other networks, you know, does NBC potentially get the opportunity to have a playoff game? They, of course, have the Big Ten package with Peacock and all that. Does Amazon Prime come into the mix, right? You're seeing NBA playoff games. You see NFL games already on Amazon Prime. Do some of these subscription services like Netflix, Amazon Prime, do they have a package or financially to go after some of these college football playoff games? We've seen Duke basketball. They have three games in the non-conference. Some of their biggest games are going to be branched off from their league's package and be played on Amazon Prime. Could that be a possibility for the college football playoff? We'll you see. Can't rule that out, especially Prime, with the amount of sports they have in their catalog.
5: Yeah, they're definitely picking
6: and
5: up
6: I know Netflix is more and more aggressive with what they want to do from a sports perspective.
5: Speaking of NBA playoffs, you better get that channel on NBC.
6: That's right. You said 7:30. We're at 7:11, but I'll get you some pregame coverage.
5: 19 minutes until game one.
6: What's your
5: the Thunder and the Lakers, which is...
6: What's your prediction?
5: My team versus Damon's team. I told him good luck to even getting to
6: you
5: five.
6: You say Thunder and five?
5: I say Thunder in four. I think they'll sweep again.
6: You think you're going to sweep? I think L.A. will take one in L.A.
5: They might get one. But I told him good luck getting to five.
6: Well, you got that foul merchant in SGA, so you'll be fine.
5: I don't want to hear it. I don't even want to hear it. Duke said, you going to watch the Thunder game or the Lakers game? I said, no, this is the Thunder game. This is the
6: you sure you don't want to watch Minnesota-Colorado Stanley Cup playoffs?
5: I do not.
6: Okay.
5: I do not at all. But another kind of news item that came out today that I guess we're seeing a little bit more of, a couple of these items over the last few days. But Taylor Eldridge, who covers Wichita State Athletics for the Wichita Eagle, reporting that Wichita State is going to discontinue men's and women's golf. A couple of days ago, we saw the announcement that Arkansas is going to eliminate men's and women's tennis. And I know people have said that this is going to happen and more is going to continue to happen. And, man, it's just sad to see the elimination of these programs. And going back to the point that we've talked about the revenue generating of the stadium, and I know Troy is very much dedicated to keeping all the sports intact and to be competitive in these sports and, you know, adding flag football. But it's sad that some of these programs are not able to continue to sustain, you know, all the programs and seeing the elimination of these programs.
6: Yeah, I think that was probably the expectation for certain places, that they would lose some programs with the house settlement, as the athletics department is now paying players right outside of the third party NIL. But now you have athletics paying players, and it's got that money's got to come from somewhere. I think the one that was most eye-popping is when you see an SEC institution in Arkansas drop tennis. We've seen tennis take a hit over the last week or so, and then Wichita State, which is a fairly notable athletic department, for them to drop men's and women's golf. It's clear that financially it's probably not a sustainable model for places outside that are like Nebraska. This is a sustainable thing, right, especially with the stadium project, and that's what Troy has put so much emphasis on, is that if it eventually becomes to a capless world, right, where you could pay players an unlimited amount of money, that Nebraska wants to be ahead of the curve and make sure that all these sports, and like you said, Nebraska's adding a sport in flag football starting in 2028, so doesn't seem like anything like that's going to happen here, but you feel for those athletes, right? Because the expectation is they're going to play, and this is where they want to spend at minimum 4, maybe 5 years. And then to have that ripped away from you and then have to start, if you truly want to play, you're going to have to go somewhere else and start a new life somewhere else. That's tough.
5: Yeah, it really is. And You know, again, just we've talked a lot about this in this day and age that you're going to see some athletics departments really maybe go emphasize and want to be all in and good at maybe two or three sports and then just have the rest just exist, you know, or maybe even eliminate like we're seeing. But I do find it refreshing, and we're seeing it in the Athletic Director Cup standings that, you know, it's we want to be competitive in all. We've heard that a lot here recently.
6: Yeah, and that's why I just continuing to be ahead of all the things that are necessary to retain athletes. One, being ahead of the curve in NIL, and that decision will be coming out here sometime soon, which that'll be a landmark deal that we'll talk about a lot, which that will, of course, hinge on what the future looks like for that whole committee in terms of how they are able to arbiter future deals, third-party NIL deals. That could change everything, but you just see what they're doing here and Troy's plan and what how they want to execute that and make sure that all these sports are in a safe space. I'll say that Nebraska, from a financial spot historically, has always been in a really good area for as an athletics department. While most athletics run in the red, Nebraska has always been a department that has prided themselves in working in the green and giving money back to the university, which is something you don't see a whole lot. So you think the Huskers are in a good spot. But some of these other places, it's hard decisions that have to be made.
5: Crazy. Every time you think you get close to maybe figuring it out,
6: it changes again. I mean, it changes. You think in a year's time, how much changes about decisions and what was true one day is not true another. Like I think of when Matt Rhule went to the podium in October during the season saying we have enough money, this, that, and the other to sustain a roster, and then the finances changed, the numbers changed of what rosters look like from when he said that to when people were asking him in January, well, you said you had this money, that money. Well, the finances changed. There's even more money in some of these rosters now, and so every single week, every single month, there's just so much that radically changes in college athletics, and that's why it might take a government intervention and try and wrap your arms around this thing.
5: Yeah, I'm glad I'm not in charge of making those decisions.
6: Yeah.
5: You want to be on that committee?
6: They don't need me in charge.
5: All right, got to get to a break. Coming up next, we're going to talk some softball. I had a chance to have a conversation with Hannah Kamenzen. So the postseason is here as the Big Ten tournament starts this week. So we'll dive into that. 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
5: 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Art in Los Angeles has chimed in for you, Kyle. Mm-hmm. When I was giving you a hard time about your spelling, mm-hmm. he said, Jessica, did you know that Albert Einstein had a very hard time spelling words? It's a fact. Many of the greatest and most brilliant people on earth can't spell very well.
6: Let me ask ChatGPT. Yes, Albert Einstein is widely regarded as a genius and one of the most brilliant physicists in history. He came up with the theory of E equals MC squared. So I'd say we're probably similar, yes.
5: Mm-hmm. Yeah, very much so. I've also heard that people with the worst handwriting are very smart. So you and I got that covered.
6: Yes. Look, I'm not good at very much anything. So I think we've covered that in this show.
5: Yeah, I gave you my top 10 things that are you're great at.
6: Yes, and six of them were slaps in the face. But
5: no,
6: yes.
5: They were not.
6: Maybe we can revisit that. Maybe we could do that, have Josh put that in a best of for a Friday in the summer, just replay the top 10 things.
5: You know? Oh, well, let's talk some Husker softball. I had a chance to catch up with Hannah Kamenzen, talking about the Big Ten title clinching weekend, also heading into the Big Ten tournament week. All kinds of this stuff. It was a great conversation. Wanted to play you a portion of that here tonight. How fun was last weekend?
26: So fun. I feel like it still doesn't really feel that real yet. Like, oh, we won the Big Ten. But I feel like once we got back and like saw everybody, it started to feel real.
5: Okay, so we were just chatting. It's kind of funny because a little bit of a subdued reaction, I think, because of the circumstances of the doubleheader. And then you had a share of the first game and then won it outright the second game. But you guys celebrated when you got back to the hotel. It was a party, and you got all the stuff, the hats, the shirts, right?
26: Mm-hmm. Yeah. I think just at first, like you said, it was a doubleheader, and then also it was like the middle game of the series. So it was like, okay, we won it, but yeah, we still have a game tomorrow. Like, we still want to sweep. So I feel like it was just like a mix of emotions. Like, oh, there's still left to do, but also still really excited.
5: It's kind of what this team is, right? I mean, it's like you move on to the next, and it's like you want to celebrate it, but you also still have business to achieve, right? Is that kind of what the mentality of this team has been?
26: Yeah, I think that's one thing we really just focused on this year, is just staying in the moment. And mm-hmm. I think staying in the moment of, like, yes, there's still business to take care of, but also, like, once we got back, like, we did get to celebrate it with each other, and, like, just knowing, like, that is a big accomplishment, and, like, yes, we do have more goals in mind and things like that, but, like, it is a really cool thing that we need to celebrate, too.
5: I think, so for the record, for fans, you guys did get to celebrate when you got back, right?
26: Yes.
5: You enjoyed each other, and you had a lot of fun.
26: Yeah, they brought in the t-shirts and the hats to the team room when we got back and told us we had a surprise, so then they got to throw those out to us, and then we got to dump some more water on Coach Rebel when she walked in.
5: It's awesome. So what are you going to do with the hat and shirt? Are you going to, like, wear it? Are you going to, like, frame it? I've always wondered what people do when you get one of those, like, achievement hats and t-shirts.
26: I mean, I'll probably wear it some, but definitely hang on to it. Maybe put it in a frame. I don't know.
5: And then another, like, cool moment is you didn't get the trophy there. It was kind of special how it was planned. Tell us that story.
26: Yeah. We were kind of asking about it, like, when they gave us the shirts and stuff. And they're like, oh, like, we don't have it yet. Like, it's in Lincoln. And we were like, oh, okay. Just thinking, like, oh, maybe we'd stop in the team room and see it when we got there. And then when we got to the airport on Sunday night, we were, like, all saying hi to our families. And then Keith, like, announced it. And then Yeti, our equipment manager, and then VJ, the bus driver, got to present it to us. So that was really cool that they surprised us with that.
5: And that was posted on social media. Why was that so special for your team, for them to get to present it to you?
26: I think Yeti does everything for us. He washes our uniforms if we want to wear them 3 days in a row and brings us all our stuff. And then BJ has been our bus driver for a few trips now, and we just love him. I mean, he's the best. When he was our bus driver in Minnesota the last day, he, like, just gave us a sweet little message on the microphone on the bus, and it, like, literally made everybody cry. We were like, oh my gosh. And we thought that was the last time he would be our bus driver. And then when he showed up at the airport, that was super cool. And then just to get to have it presented to us in front of all of our fans, since, like, we were away, and, like, our families, to get to see that was just really special.
5: It's almost better that way, right?
26: It was. Honestly, it was better that way, and I'm so glad that they planned that.
5: Had to be cool walking off the flight. I mean, we've seen that Husker fans do that for the teams, but for you guys to get to experience Husker Nation when you walked off the flight, it had to be a really fun feeling.
26: Yes, it was so cool. I mean, like, just seeing videos of, like, when volleyballs come home and basketball and some of that, but to, like, actually get to be the ones who are, like, the ones walking out was just really cool.
5: Okay, so you guys have been on a mission since, I guess, last summer, right?
26: Yeah.
5: So what does winning the regular season Big Ten title do for you guys moving forward?
26: I think it just puts us in a really good place of, like, we had a really tough preseason schedule, and that's something our coaches have talked to us about, like, hey, like, this is going to put us in the best position to host. And that was something, like, when we lost at Tennessee last year, we were like, we want to play these games at our field.
5: Mm-hmm.
26: And we thought about that all summer. They put us in the best position possible in our preseason schedule, and then just took care of business in the regular season. So just really important. I think last year we kind of felt like we left some games on the table a little bit in Big Ten play that we could have probably won and been in the same position last year. So it was just really cool to see us kind of improve in that way this year.
5: Yeah, I've talked to a few of your teammates throughout the season, and it's just been amazing that you guys have been able to be so focused and continue to take care of business throughout an entire season. What has that felt like? I mean, game in and game out, I mean, we've seen teams slip up really throughout this entire regular season. What has allowed for you guys to finish out like you knew you could this season?
26: Yeah, I think it's just kind of playing with no pressure and just, like, having fun with it. I mean,
5: which you feel like most people from the outside would feel like you guys are playing with a lot of pressure.
26: Yeah, I mean, we know, like, everybody wants to beat us, and, like, we're up there, and, like, we're one of the teams to beat, but I think we're also just, like, not even thinking about that. Like, we're just, like, we're here to play softball because we love it, and just, like, playing with each other. And it's honestly what we talk about a lot. Like, we're not playing to feel like we have anything to lose. Like, we're just playing for one more game together, and that's how we've kind of just been approaching even our series. Like, when we were down in Penn State, like, Jordy was like, okay, like, we got to pretend like we're fighting for our season right now. Hmm. And then there was, like, no nervousness about it. Like, we were just like, we just need to stick to being us. And then an inning later, we put up 7 on the board. Yeah. We were like, oh, this is great.
5: How contagious is that? I mean, it seems like once one person gets going, it's like

0: chance.
1: It's like the whisper game, too. Like, when you guys get done batting, you're telling the next person, hey, is it? Like, what does that do for you guys? How important is that just when you're passing along the information?
2: Yeah, and that's something we've really tried to work on. I think sometimes it's easy, like, maybe if your game's not going how you thought. We've talked about, like, getting in our own little silos sometimes, which is, like, just the human nature thing to do. So we've just really focused on, like, okay, how can we help the next person mm-hmm. when you're coming off, like, hey, what'd you see? And just passing along even the tiniest bit of information that you can give somebody. And I think it just gives the next person a little bit of confidence of like, hey, this is what they saw. Or just hearing the confidence in the person's voice who maybe just got out, but they just missed. And just gives you a little bit clearer idea of when you're about to get up there.
1: So I talked to Lena Felix going into senior day about the emotions of it. But for you, now that it's done, what was that day like, knowing that this is not my last day? You could kind of go through it and enjoy it. Not every senior gets that opportunity.
2: Yeah.
1: Knowing that, hey, I'm going to get to come back and play here mm-hmm. again.
2: Yeah, I mean, it's really, I just feel really fortunate enough to be in that position that, like, we probably will get to come back and play some more games here at Bullen. But it was still just so special, even though it wasn't considered our last. We were just talking about it last week. We were like, guys, I think we had the best senior day ever. And we were like, it was just so cool. The fans, the atmosphere, the celebration they put on, and then obviously at the end, the field getting named after Coach Abreu was so cool.
1: Yeah, you posted about it on your social that it made you emotional. What was the, I guess, reaction? What did you feel when, because it was a surprise for everybody yeah. when you saw that, you know, the it dropped down and seeing her name there, and I guess what was the whole moment like for you guys?
2: Yeah, when Troy came out and like kind of started talking, and we were like, oh, this is kind of cool. Like, they gave her a ball for her 1,200 wins. And then we kind of thought it was just going to end there. And we all started looking at our parents like, do you guys know something we don't know? And they just didn't know either. And then they were like, turn around. And I think just seeing like the look on her face, and like, I think I told someone else, like, she did everything like that week about the seniors and our team. And so just to see her like get recognized, and honestly all of our coaches get recognized for the time and energy and everything they've put into this team and program, was just so cool. I mean, I think all of us were crying, and then we were like, then we just started running to hug her because it was just so cool.
1: Why does she mean so much to you guys, the Nebraska kids? Like, why is she so deserving of that in your minds?
2: I think for us, like, a lot of us has just had a relationship not just with her but all the coaches mm-hmm. growing up. I mean, I've been going to camp since I was 11, 12 years old. And so just feeling like we've known them for so long, like almost like they've watched us all grow up, has just been so cool. And to see how much they've just evolved this program. Like, they have been all over this program for how long? And it's just cool to see them, like, just see the success that we're having now, and just know it's been the same people who have just been a part of it the whole way.
1: And coach you when you're like 6, 7 years old.
2: Yeah. As soon as that camps, when I probably didn't think I'd play college softball.
1: That's awesome. Okay, so would you say, do you feel different this season? Like, in like your confidence, how free you're playing?
2: Maybe a little bit. Not much, though. I feel yeah. like about the same as last year. I think we kind of talked about it a little bit at the beginning. Like, we felt like once we hit postseason last year, like, that's kind of, like, who we were. Like, I think mm-hmm. that kind of solidified it to us. Like, this is who Nebraska softball is. Like, we're meant to be here. And I think, like, that just proved to us, like, that's how good we really were. And I think it kind of took a little bit of time for us to be, like, find ourselves. Like, we were a new group. There was a lot of us. And I yeah. think, like, honestly, since then to, like, the beginning of the season, like, I don't think we've missed a beat. And I think that's just really cool, like, to leave in that place and to pick up in that place.
1: Because I was, you know, a lot of the players that have come in and have talked about, once you guys walked off the field at Tennessee, it was pretty devastating because you felt like you could have advanced and made it to Oklahoma City. And then there's a lot of conversations to be had, and it seemed like everybody kind of made a dedication to be better. So what did you tell yourself, this is what I need to do to be able to play my part in elevating this team to get to where we want to be?
2: Yeah, I think it was just a lot of us were mad. Mm-hmm. And I think, like, when we got home, like, Coach Abreu kind of talked to us about that. Like, it's okay to be mad, but, like, kind of figure out, like, what you're going to do with your anger. And I think that was kind of, like, a good, like, checkpoint for all of us of, like, okay, like, what are we going to do with this? And I think for me, it was just, like, using that in my everyday work. Like, okay, like, this is what we did last year, and it wasn't enough. So, like, that's how much harder we got to push. We got to do these things. And just kind of really diving into the

0: little things. Like, I mean, we were 60 feet away mm-hmm. from a chance at a World Series. So, like, every little thing that we could have done better in those games, like, we just, I think we realized, like, those are the things that matter when you get that close.
1: You seem to be really attacking everything you've done. How important has it been for you to be really aggressive both at the plate and when you're in the circle?
0: Yeah, I think that's kind of something I had always been, like, growing up. And I think I kind of got away from it a little bit. So just getting back to myself a little bit of just, like, I've always been kind of a go-getter. And even in moments when I've struggled a little bit this year, I think my parents have always been like, you're a hitter. Like, go swing. And I'm like, okay, you're right. And I think just, like, remembering that, like, we're in control, I'm in control, and just putting the pressure on the other people, like the other team, the pitcher you're facing, is just something we've really tried to instill this year.
1: You guys were obviously got to share senior day with Lauren, this whole experience with Lauren, but how proud are you of what she's been able to do? And especially, I know a lot has been talked about her moving to, you know, that nine hole, basically being another leadoff, but just what she's been able to provide there in her role.
0: Yeah, I'm just really proud of her. I know at the end of last season, she was kind of disappointed with, she kind of hit like a little dry run there at the end, and she was disappointed in how she felt like she could have done better. So she's just really come in and just attacked the offseason. Obviously, I get to see it every day because we hit together and do everything together. But just to see her find that confidence of like, and take pride in that role, I think that's the biggest thing. Is like, some people might be like, oh, I'm the last hitter, but like, she doesn't feel that way. Like, she is excited to be in that role. She wants to be there. And she just takes a lot of pride in finding any way to get on, to get the top of our order back up.
1: What has it meant to you? I mean, I know you guys probably the whole time growing up were like, we're going to do this together. But to actually have the opportunity to get to do it together for your entire career, mm-hmm. what has that meant to you guys?
0: Oh, it's meant the world. I mean, I think sometimes I don't realize how lucky I am to not only play college softball, but get to do it with my sister, and it's just been the coolest. I mean, for my parents to get to watch it, and I think now that I'm in my final year, I finally kind of realized, like, how cool this is for both of us to be on a team like this, play at a program like this, and just get to do it together. I mean, I probably couldn't have imagined it any better.
1: I know we had you on last year, and you've talked a lot about this, but how have you been able to manage your different roles and to be able to be successful at it? You know, playing in the outfield, mm-hmm. Pitching and then hitting and being so good at all of those spaces. How have you been able to manage and excel at every role that you've taken on?
0: Yeah, I think obviously every year for me, my college experience has looked a little different in those ways. And I think that's something early on in my career I kind of struggled with, was like, I was so used to just doing everything kind of at equal rates. And then kind of when I came to college, just the adjustment of like, okay, maybe one year you'll hit more, and maybe one year you'll pitch more, and kind of those things. And I think now that in my final 2 years, I've really found ways to like balance it. And I think this year, just kind of being ready for whatever's needed. Like, sometimes I haven't pitched in 2 weeks and then my number's called. So I think just realizing like, I've put in the work and like, that's what's going to show up. I think early on, I would kind of get nervous, like, oh, I haven't done this in a little bit. And I think now I'm just like kind of calm about it. Like, I've done this before. I've been in these big moments. Like, I'm ready for it. And just, we talk about it a lot as a team, like, your work will show up, and that's what you should rely on, is all the work we've put in.
1: So if you were giving some advice to a young player that wants to do more than just be a one mm-hmm. kind of spot player, that would be your advice, I'm assuming?
0: Yeah.
1: Just put in the work and trust it?
0: Yes.
1: Yeah.
0: I think just trusting it is the biggest thing.
1: Yeah.
0: And yeah, I mean, when you do all those positions, it comes with a lot of hard work. And I think that's really something cool about our team, is how many pitchers we have who do a lot of things. And I feel really fortunate to last year and this year be able to work next to Jordy when she does all of those things, because I don't think people realize behind the scenes, like, and Alexis and Emerson, and how much extra it really does take. I mean, you're hitting on your own when other people are done with practice, you're coming early, you're staying late, and I mean, you do it because you love it, but it's just, I think it goes unnoticed sometimes.
1: For competitors, you gotta love that. If you're like an athlete in high school, that is, allowed for you to do and actually like, encouraged for you to do here at Nebraska with yes. Coach Revelle and the staff, that they allow for you to kind of, you know, build on all of the strengths that you're able to do on the softball field, not just hone in on one, right?
0: Yeah, I think it's awesome. I mean, not every program allows you to do that at the rate they do. And I mean, they've never taken a rep away from any one of us. If we want to pitch more, they allow it. I mean, obviously they keep track of it to keep us healthy, but yeah, I mean, they support it fully and I just enjoy doing it all. And I'm so grateful that they allow us all to do that.
1: So when you talk about kind of playing your part in the pitching staff rotation, I mean, what is that like? What has that meant to you? Because, I mean, it's going to be important. It has been important. It's going to continue to be important as you move into the postseason to have the arms. But to kind of provide that, you know, additionary arm or whatever. I don't even know if that's a word. But, you know, additional arm next to two of the best in the country, yeah. Arguably the best freshman, and then arguably the best in the country with Jordy and Alexis. I mean, what has that been like, and how has that, what has that meant to you to be able to provide that for this team?
0: Yeah, obviously Jordy and Alexis have done great, and I'm so proud of both of them. Like, they've done an awesome job this year, and I think early on in the season, that's something I told Coach Ravel that I really wanted to be better at, was really try to find some consistency in whatever innings it was. If it was four innings here or there, if it was innings when we're up by eight or whatever it was, like, I wanted to find a way to be the third pitcher on the team where I could just take up some innings from them. I was like, I mean, it's hard to rely on just two arms in this day and age of college softball. Mm-hmm. I mean, the hitters are great. So just kind of finding any ways that I could help to take some innings off of them. So it's not always just relying on two arms, and just getting in there and attacking it and just really just being ready whenever my number's called. And I love to pitch. I know I tell people, I know I don't do it a lot, but like anytime I get to do it, I'm excited. And I just love it still.
1: That was such a joy. And that's what Coach Ravel talks a lot about, this team, how much joy they've brought to her. So yeah, hopefully lots more to go here in the Husker uniform for Hannah and all the Husker softball team. Got to quickly get to a break, or we're back with more coming up next here on Sports Nightly.
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2: So it, hello. So Thunder and Lakers are going on right now. Just tipped off. You told me to flip the channel. Classic TV maneuver here. You said it's going to tip off at 7:30. It tipped off at like 7:45. Mm-hmm. Yeah. So we were sitting around. We watched starting lineups. We watched the TV stand up, and they're actually playing now. LeBron's off to a hot start. The Lakers are off to a hot start. And what we've learned is this is DB against Jess.
1: Yes.
2: Yep. In a winner-take-all series.
1: Yeah.
2: Best of rights. Seven.
1: No, I'm just kidding. But I should have mentioned about the Hannah Kamens. Nicely done, by the way.
2: Thank you. I appreciate it.
1: Should have mentioned the Hannah Kamens in conversation, the full conversation out now on our podcast platforms and YouTube channel as well. A Cornhusker conversation, which is sponsored by Woodhouse. So good stuff from Hannah, though. I love that team. I think you can tell how much Rhonda loves the team. We've had a lot of them come in here throughout the season. And I know we say that a lot about the teams, but a lot of the teams that have really special seasons, you can tell that are just the way that they're connected. It plays a big part in that. And, you know, it just is that chemistry, that camaraderie. A lot of the teams have that go on to have the most successful seasons. And it's just been, I know Husker fans have been really connected to this team. And, you know, I just it's hopefully a long, long month. To be able to stay watching this team.
2: The proof is in the winning.
1: Yeah.
2: Right? I mean, part of, you know, there are teams that maybe could be disjointed that can win, but it's very rare. I think teams that have good chemistry, teams that like each other, teams that like to be around each other, especially in a sport like baseball or softball where you play so much, the seasons are so long, off seasons, you have to kind of like each other. And this team truly does. And I think it starts with Jordy at the top. I think it starts with an eccentric freshman who's really good, who sets the standard for classes to come and years to come. And it's a good mix of, it's a really talented team, but how many teams have we seen in sports that could be really talented, but they don't mix. Mm-hmm. And it's a terrible product on the field.
1: Yeah.
2: This ain't that proof of
0: I mean, the streak they're on right now and how good the entire season, how consistent they've been really since jump.
1: I'm fascinated to see, you talked about the freshman, Alexis Jensen, and, you know, she has been so good and such an important part, but, you know, as we heard with Nate on the broadcast and saw, got hit a little bit last weekend, which Penn State was a great offensive team. Nate said that in the preview. But I know she's been so good about flushing it and coming back even better, but I'm excited to see how she responds coming up this week in the tournament.
0: She seems like a player personality that doesn't let things fester.
1: Yeah.
0: That moves on pretty quick. So that's what you need, especially somebody who's one of your star pitchers, right? You're going to get knocked around, especially in the postseason. Like, it's going to be tough. It's going to be hard to win games in the postseason, whether it's a regional super or a women's college world series. So you have that experience of getting knocked around a little bit, and that can sort of maybe fire you up or just understand what that's like when you head into the postseason and how you adjust and how you improve from it.
1: All right, got to get to a break. We're back to wrap up the show next.
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1: Welcome back. Final segment here of Sports Nightly on this Tuesday night edition. Kyle, I thought it's Wednesday all day. It's been so long since we had a Tuesday night show.
0: Yeah, it has, because baseball plays their midweeks on Tuesday, so we don't know what the studio looks like on a Tuesday night.
1: I've literally said it's Wednesday. I've been off all week, but here we are.
0: I haven't even noticed you call it Wednesday.
1: Well, I think I've said it in my mind all day.
0: Okay.
1: Yeah. But anyways, it's been a fun show. Had lots of good stuff, but... you know, going back to softball and the tournament. So it starts tomorrow, but Huskers with the number one seed, they don't play till Thursday. So tomorrow it'll be Michigan and Ohio State will play at 12:30, and that's who Nebraska will play on Thursday. So they'll play the winner of those two. But we'll have Rhonda Revelle coming up tomorrow on the show to preview this thing. So excited to talk with her. It's been a while since we've been able to chat with her.
0: Yeah, and for her, I'm sure she's fired up, but I would imagine that she's going to say, hey, it was good to win the regular season, but now we have the next step is in front of us. I could probably see ahead of time as to just her mindset and her thought process as to where this team is at, what the achievable goals are, and they're the highest of goals. So I would expect her to come in here and say that, look, we're just getting started with this thing.
1: It'll be the same approach as they've done it all. Every game, since February, you know, the same approach. So you're not going to change anything going into this week. But so as I was diving into some of the projections, and you have as well for baseball. But we were talking last night about potential, what they could potentially be seeded, and we're playing into some scenarios. But I saw a couple projections today that have them number six.
0: For softball?
1: Mm-hmm.
0: Again, it all depends on right now. I wouldn't have them low. I think I saw that same one, too. I think that's way off.
1: Yeah.
0: I think if it were to end today, I think they're no lower than four. I think five is even pushing it. I would plant them at a three. Again, it depends on, does somebody come up and move up a spot? There's a dog walking past us, by the way. Just completely lost all. That dog, that's a beautiful dog.
1: Yes, it is.
0: Reminds me of Sonny a little bit. Would Sonny get along with that dog?
1: Probably.
0: Yeah.
1: Sonny likes, she's pretty friendly. So
0: with people and dogs alike?
1: That's, she covers softball. So a lot of the stuff that you see with the social media, she does that.
0: Yeah. So that's cool.
1: She's probably taking senior pics.
0: But I would be, I would be shocked if Selection Sunday was today, but it's not. There's still an entire conference tournament to play in all these leagues. So for us to forecast now is fun for talk show fodder, but the reality is that there's still a lot that has to be decided.
1: Yeah, and the SEC tournament's going on, and I think a lot of that's going to determine, again, if somebody jumps. Who,
0: like Arkansas is the number one RPI. If they win the SEC tournament, they probably would jump Nebraska.
1: Mm-hmm. Yeah.
0: Florida, same thing. Like if they made a run to win the whole thing, because you're probably playing top five, top 10 RPI teams on a way to winning a conference championship. You don't necessarily get that luxury outside of UCLA in the Big Ten and Washington, who's a higher RPI team, not top 10 though. I don't think.
1: I feel like this has been the most unknown heading into conference tournament in terms of where teams might stack up in a while.
0: Yeah. Look, that's what makes Selection Sunday so fun.
1: Yeah.
0: I mean, I think there's an element of surprise if you're at that Bowling Stadium watch party, where you're going to end up.
1: Yeah, which, by the way, they're going to have involve the fans. You can go out and watch it with the team. We'll have a continue to pass along information on that. But, yeah, in previous years, it's been a clear number one, and I don't think that's shirred up yet by any means. So it's going to be a fun week, and then leading into a fun Selection Sunday for Husker softball. We'll talk more about that throughout the week as we lead up to Nebraska's first game coming up on Thursday at 12:30. All right, that's going to do it for us. We'll talk to you again for another two-hour show coming up tomorrow night.
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Doing some shouting with Motley Crue on Nebraska's Rock Station 94 Rock Nirvana. Right before that, here on your Tuesday evening, Ben Keller hanging out here with you, and we keep it going with REO Speedwagon.

0: Tom Seger and the Silver Bullet Band on Nebraska's Rock Station 94 Rock. 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I've got your NCNAC here with a forecast and scandal coming up.
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0: 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Mostly cloudy sky tonight, low temp around 33. Mostly sunny for you tomorrow, high near 57. And tomorrow night, partly cloudy with a low around 35 degrees.
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Hey, don't forget to take the time and stop and smell the flowers this spring. And if you do, you could win a pretty cool prize. I'll give you more details in a bit. Right now, let's go ahead and keep it going here on 94 Rock, the journey.

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2024 self-titled debut album. That's Kiss with Strutter on Nebraska's rock station 94 Rock. And if you like 70s music like that, well, then you're going to love the 70s at 7 song of the day. 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Ben Keller hanging out here with you on your Tuesday evening. What do I have coming up for you? How about Joan Jett, Pink Floyd, Rob Zombie, and lots, lots more. We're going to go ahead and keep it going right now and head on down to Uncle Tom's Cabin with Warren.

0: From 1994, it's Pearl Jam on Nebraska's rock station, 94 Rock. And that reminds me to remind you to check out 90s at Noon here on 94 Rock. 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I've got your NCN AccuWeather forecast and Red Rider coming up.
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8: 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You know, they really should publicize this festival more.
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0: 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Mostly cloudy sky tonight, low temp around 33. Mostly sunny for you tomorrow, high near 57. And tomorrow night, partly cloudy with a low around 35 degrees.
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0: 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Hey, don't forget 94 Rock and Caton International and Albion, Crofton and Neely are inviting you to thank a farmer. 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

0: It's Rant on Nebraska's Rock Station 94 Rock. And speaking of being in love, I bet you would love a brand new grill, patio set, ninja cooler, and a fire pit vine at over $1,800 thanks to Hefner Hardware of Bloomfield, wouldn't you? 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Ormeyer True Value in Wisner, and Jarecki Lawn Care and Greenhouse in Albion. So, go take the greenhouse tour. Like I said, need to be registered by May 31st. 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
3: Now you do that voodoo that you do so well. I'm D-Sider with the Daily Hounds of Haircut.
4: Just a trim, don't buzz me, all right?
3: You know, sometimes you gotta get down into the greasy roots of metal and pay tribute to the greats who paved the way. The king of all shredders, Jimi Hendrix, recorded one of the greatest songs in rock history, Voodoo Child. The song itself was developed from Voodoo Child with an E. That was a long blues-based jam that Jimmy had recorded the night before with Jack Cassidy from the Jefferson Airplane and Steve Winwood. The next day, Jimmy returned to the studio with his bandmates Noel Redding and Mitch Mitchell to film a short documentary. Noel Redding said, quote, "We learned the song in the studio that day, and they had cameras rolling on us as we played it," end quote. They recorded 8 different versions of the song, and the last one ended up on the Electric Ladyland album. Now, some of the greatest guitar players of all time have covered Voodoo Child, including Yngwie Malmsteen, Joe Satriani, Gary Moore, Stevie Ray Vaughan, and many others, and for good reason. And what is that reason? Well, the song is ranked number 102 in Rolling Stone's Top 500 Songs of All Time, and Guitar World magazine ranked Jimmy's solo the 11th best of all time. Only 11th? Sheesh. So come on, come all to the greasy roots of metal and pay tribute to Jimi Hendrix. This is Voodoo Child on your Daily House of Haircut. Fire it up!

0: 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If it ain't metal, it's crap! 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
6: 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Mostly cloudy for the rest of the night, low around 33. Tomorrow, mostly sunny, high near 57, and partly cloudy tomorrow night with a low around 35 degrees.
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0: Doors Down on Nebraska's Rock Station 94 Rock. Hey, nominate a hardworking farmer in your life who deserves a little appreciation, and they could win a Thank a Farmer prize package from our amazing sponsors. 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
10: 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Mostly sunny skies for your Wednesday with a high near 57. Light north-northwest winds increasing to 10 in the morning. Winds can gust as high as 18 miles per hour. Partly cloudy for tonight with a low getting down to around 35 degrees.
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5: 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You know, they really should publicize this festival more.
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0: Hey, Mr. Owl. 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
8: 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Mostly sunny skies for your Wednesday with a high near 57. Light north-northwest winds increasing to 10 in the morning. Winds can gust as high as 18 miles per hour. Partly cloudy for tonight with a low getting down to around 35 degrees.
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6: 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Mostly sunny skies for your Wednesday with a high near 57. Light north-northwest winds increasing to 10 in the morning. Winds can gust as high as 18 miles per hour. Partly cloudy for tonight with a low getting down to around 35 degrees.
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3: Destructive winds is just deadly.
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6: 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Mostly sunny skies for your Wednesday with a high near 57. Light north-northwest winds increasing to 10 in the morning. Winds can gust as high as 18 miles per hour. Partly cloudy for tonight with a low getting down to around 35 degrees.

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6: 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Mostly sunny skies for your Wednesday with a high near 57. Light north-northwest winds increasing to 10 in the morning. Winds can gust as high as 18 miles per hour. Partly cloudy for tonight with a low getting down to around 35 degrees.

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3: Destructive winds is just deadly.
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7: 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Mostly sunny skies for your Wednesday with a high near 57. Light north-northwest winds increasing to 10 in the morning. Winds can gust as high as 18 miles per hour. Partly cloudy for tonight with a low getting down to around 35 degrees.
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1: 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Do you like 94 Rock Blocks?
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1: 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I'm missing it? 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
5: In Norfolk.
4: Yeah.
5: Well, who's performing?
4: Charlie Behrens is the headliner this year.
5: 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I see his videos all the time. He's hilarious.
4: Right? They're also bringing in Bluebird Improv with Matt Walsh. And a bunch of other funny improvisers.
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4: Yeah.
5: Norfolk, Nebraska.
4: Yes. 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You can buy tickets there, see their full lineup, even check out who's performed in the past.
5: Huh. You know, they really should publicize this festival more.
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1: 32 degrees at 6:13, partly sunny, 59 today. Good morning, happy hump day, welcome to a Wednesday. Thank you both for listening. Mookie in the morning, Holly Reardon at Tea Time with the T-Man coming up, and she's a Hollywood starlet from the days of Marilyn Monroe and Jane Mansfield. We'll be joined by the one and only Mamie Van Doren, 94 Rock.

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This Mother's Day, show mom just how special you think she is by slapping her across the face with a wet fish. Whether it's a salmon, tuna, or orange roughy, nothing says, I love you, Mom, like a cold, pungent, wet fish slap across the face.

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8: $1,000 a year. 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
13: Good morning. With the hum of farm machinery buzzing in the background, Undersecretary for Agriculture Richard Fordyce walked and talked ag. The undersecretary got a chance to see the fruits of his department's labor from previous years. The DeGraw farm near Ithaca first got a start thanks in part to a farm service agency loan. Now they raise cattle, chickens, and have a robust horse farm. Fordyce and Ricketts also participated in roundtables Tuesday with Nebraska cattlemen, then with a collection of ag industry leaders. When a 22-year-old Grace Penner first arrived at Northeast Community College from McCool Junction, the transition felt like a mountain to climb. But as Penner prepares to walk across the stage as a graduating sophomore in the nursing program, her success has been a direct reflection of the college she chose. Northeast was recently named one of the 25 semifinalists nationwide for the prestigious Aspen Prize for Community College Excellence. Out of nearly 1,000 colleges considered, Northeast stood out for its graduation rates. While the number average sits at just 32%, Northeast boasts a 57% average. For Penner, that statistic isn't just a number, it's the result of personal support she felt from day one. Northeast is now waiting for the next round for the Aspen Prize. The finalists will be announced in June. 9 Native American tribes in South Dakota, North Dakota, and Nebraska are suing the federal government in a bid to stop exploratory drilling for graphite near a sacred site in the Black Hills. A small group of opponents have been demonstrating at the drilling location and at the mining company's headquarters in what they call a land defense effort since they learned ground was broken on the drilling project in April. The tribes filed their federal lawsuit Thursday in South Dakota against the U.S. Forest Service and U.S. Department of Agriculture, alleging the agencies violated federal law by greenlighting a project near a meadow in the central Black Hills used for tribal ceremonies, prayer, and youth camps year-round. You can find more of today's news online at newschannelnebraska.com. 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
15: 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Partly sunny, 59, low 38 tonight. Even happier tomorrow, sunny and 71 for your Thursday. Right now, 32, Holly Weird Minute, tea time with the T-Man coming up. And next hour, a Hollywood starlet from the days of Marilyn Monroe and Jane Mansfield will be joined by the one and only Mamie Van Doren. 94 Rock. Right.

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1: Welcome to Hollywood. Britney Spears has pled guilty to reckless driving, or as Tiger Woods calls that, driving. Patricia Arquette says she loves growing older. Madonna heard that and laughed, or at least she would have laughed if her face could still move. A sequel to the Michael Jackson movie is already in the works. Production will start as soon as they find a new actor with a totally different nose.
0: Welcome to Hollywood.
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2: Coming up on Mother's Day, T-Man, you mother. So make her a little picnic and then curl up with a mommy movie. There were more mom movies than I thought. I thought it was just going to be like Mother Jugs and Speed. You remember that one with Bill Cosby and Raquel Welch?
3: No.
2: I think you can guess which one was Jugs there. And, or Psycho, I guess, technically could be a mom movie.
4: Mother!
2: Anyway, we've got Mamma Mia, Serial Mom, Mom's Night Out, Bad Moms, Mars Needs Moms, Mr. Mom, Mother, Don't Tell Mom the Babysitter's Dead, or Mother's Day. Most of these I haven't even heard of, but what mom movie are you throwing on for Mama T this weekend?
3: Oh, I'll go with Bad Moms. That whole movie was loaded with great actresses, and they were funny as well.
2: Oh, yeah. Christina Applegate, Mila Kunis. I don't know if that's a movie you would watch with your mom. Your mom's like, oh, yeah, that was me back in the day. I didn't need to know that, Mom. I would go either with Mr. Mom with Michael Keaton and Terry Garr. Oh, Terry Garr. Or Don't Tell Mom the Babysitter's Dead, another Christina Applegate movie. Do you know they remade that movie, Don't Tell Mom the Babysitter's Dead, a couple of years ago? Why?
3: Yeah, I didn't watch it.
2: No.
3: But,
2: it's like you're going to replace Kelly Bundy? I don't think so. So, any spray. I'm going with that. Serial Mom, underrated, hilarious. Kathleen Turner as a serial killer slash mom. Love it. Kind of like my mom. Let us know on Facebook as we approach Mother's Day what's your favorite mama movie.
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5: Another light day for direct cash cattle trade. Good morning, I'm Megan Grebner with your Roundfield Livestock Market Report. There was a light round of direct cash cattle trade activity reported Tuesday. A handful of dress deals in Nebraska were marked at $400. Like Monday's live deals in the South, which were at $255, business was steady with the previous week, but not enough to establish an accurate price trend for the week. Significant trade volumes likely going to be delayed until midweek or later. At the Oklahoma National Stockyards, feeder steers were steady to $4 higher. Feeder heifers weren't as active and were steady to $2 lower. Steer calves weighing less than 500 pounds were $5 to $10 higher. And steer calves weighing more than 500 pounds were $5 to $10 lower. Heifer calves weighing less than 500 pounds were $10 to $20 higher. The USDA says demand was moderate to good. Quality was average to attractive and included several heavyweight feeders coming off fall and winter pasture. Medium and large one feeder steer, 652 to 686 pounds, brought $412 to $442. Feeder steer, 751 to 795 pounds, brought $375 to $399. Medium and large one feeder heifer, 659 to 694 pounds, brought $354 to $385.50. Box beef closed higher on solid demand for moderate offerings. Choice was up 78 cents at $392.34. Select was $1.64 higher at $392.24. Closing cash hog prices were delayed due to technical issues. The cash hog market has been inconsistent. There are ample supplies of market-ready hogs available, which makes demand crucial. Summer grilling season is just around the corner, which could provide a boost in the domestic market, especially with pork's competitive price in the retail space. And while there are some bright spots when it comes to global demand for U.S. pork, there are still long-term concerns that linger. Ultimately, though, processors have leverage and are controlling the pace of business. Pork values closed lower Tuesday, down $1.39 at $95.97. Bellies were down sharply, and estimated hog slaughter was 488,000 head, even on the week and up 1,000 on the year. At the CME, live and feeder cattle were sharply higher on technical buying, and lean hog futures were up, supported by that rally in cattle. I'm Megan Grebner for Brownfield.
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9: Good morning. Local high school soccer teams are looking to punch their tickets to the state tournament this week. The Columbus boys soccer team picked up a 2-0 win over Omaha Burke. They advanced out of the first round in District A4. Then the Discoverers fell to number one seed and host Lincoln Southwest 4-0 last night in the district semifinals. On the girls' side, in District A3, the Norfolk girls' soccer team fell to Papillion La Vista 8-0 in their semifinal matchup Monday. The Columbus girls' soccer team is in the district final after beating North Platte 4-0. They'll see Lincoln Southwest, who advanced the district final after beating Lincoln High 18-0. In District B6, Lutheran High Norfolk Catholic picked up a 6-1 first-round victory late last week. Then fell to number 2 Columbus Lakeview 4-0. As Columbus Lakeview advanced to the district final, they'll see top seed and host Norris tomorrow for the district championship. The Norfolk baseball team concluded their regular season on a high note, winning two consecutive games after beating Fremont 6-1 on Monday and Thurston-Cumming County 11-6 last night. The Columbus baseball team concludes their season at 8-13. For the Columbus baseball team, they finished their regular season on a 5-3 loss to Omaha North yesterday. The Discoverers finished their regular season at 9-16, and both Columbus and Norfolk will await their path to the state tournament once the district brackets are released this week. The Northeast Community College softball team concluded their season over the weekend after going 0-2 at the Region 11 B tournament in Boone, Iowa. The Hawks first lost to Des Moines Area Community College 5-0, then lost to Hawkeye Community College 7-5. You can find more of today's sports online at newschannelnebraska.com. 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
2: Thank you, sir. 70s at 7 coming up. And from the days of Marilyn Monroe and Jane Mansfield, we'll talk with Hollywood icon Mamie Van Doren. 94 Rock with Skid Row.

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1: Jonathan Cain of Journey talking about Steve Perry rejoining the band.
2: I was kind of puzzled by that. You know, nobody really reached out. He just kind of wishful thinkingly said that. I have no first I ever heard of it, you know, and his people haven't reached out to us, so maybe he's just pondering the idea. We'd certainly like to have him for a bit, you know, if he feels like he can come out. He's always been welcome, you know, in our camp, so. And that's one of Arnell's great things is to sing with him, you know, so. Just wish he'd call us, that's all.

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Mookie in the morning. Tuesday may be gone, but July 4th is coming up. Oreo releasing red, white, and blue cookies to celebrate America's 250th birthday and to celebrate the average weight of Americans, about 250 pounds.

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1: Dee Snider on his feud with Paul Stanley of Kiss.
2: I don't think I'm out of line to be say that I have an opinion and that I feel that the Ace Frehley impersonator playing guitar now is an insult to fans. Paul reacted to me making a statement. Anything negative about Kiss, I mean, you're not allowed to do that apparently, and decided to call me a wannabe and a buffoon, and I had to address that.

Hey there, hair farmers. This is Dee Snider of Twisted Sister, and you are going to take it, but you probably won't like it. Talking about Mookie in the Morning on 94 Rock.

0: Rocking the big red 94 Rock and Mookie in the morning. From ugly kid Joe to a very pretty lady, a Hollywood starlet from the 50s and 60s, the days of Marilyn Monroe and Jane Mansfield. She was one of the three M's, and her new book is entitled You Thought I Was Dead, My Life of Celebrity, Sex, and Champagne. Hollywood icon Mamie Van Doren joining us. Good morning.
1: Oh, good morning.
0: Thank you so much for being with us. The book is You Thought I Was Dead, My Life of Celebrity, Sex, and Champagne. That's quite a title. Did a lot of people really think you were no longer with us?
1: Well, I'm on Facebook and a couple of comments were saying, Jesus, I didn't know you were still alive, you know. So there are people that don't know.
0: Well, I think a lot of people don't know this, that even though you're a Hollywood starlet, you grew up not too far from here. We're in northeast Nebraska, up by the South Dakota border. You were from a tough farm in, was it Rowena?
1: Yeah, Rowena, which is about 9 miles outside of Sioux Falls.
0: Yes, not too far from here. How did that shape the woman that we came to know in Hollywood, growing up on that farm?
1: Well, the first 10 years of my life was in South Dakota, and I went to Sioux City for a couple of years. And we lived actually from Sioux City, where War II came out, and that brought me out to Hollywood. And then I sort of blossomed out very quickly, and I was discovered by Howard Hughes.
0: Wow. And is he like anything like the man we've seen depicted in film? I mean, obviously somewhat eccentric, but... Just an extraordinary personality.
1: Yeah, he was very eccentric. He always managed to have a lot of girls around, very young. He liked them very young, and that's when I met him. And I talk about it in my book, meeting him, and then I'm meeting him again, and then I tell everything. I talk about the being in bed with him and how it was and all that. I mean, everything is in this book that I want everybody to know what it's like to be like what I went through. Some of them were good experiences and with others weren't, but you know, it was different in those days. I mean, I think every woman had to go through what I had to go through to get where they were. It was hard because it was run by only men. We had no such thing as a woman in power at the studios. There wasn't one woman that had any power. It's all men.
0: Well, you write very openly and honestly in the book about your relationships, romance. How do you think attitudes towards that kind of honesty have changed since the early part of your career?
1: Tremendously. And they don't get away with that anymore.
0: You mean the more predatory and exploitative ways men treated women?
1: Yeah, I mean, women are running the studios now. Mm-hmm. You know, it's a whole different world. And they're very successful. They're directors, producers. I mean, I'm so happy I live to see all this.
0: Talking with Hollywood icon and starlet Mamie Van Doren. More of our conversation coming up, plus Benatar, Whitesnake, and 94 Rock News. Hang on.
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6: What's that?
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6: 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Where?
5: At the Johnny Carson Theater.
6: In Norfolk?
5: Yeah.
6: Well, who's performing?
5: Charlie Behrens is the headliner this year.
6: 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I see his videos all the time. He's hilarious.
5: Right? They're also bringing in Bluebird Improv with Matt Walsh. And a bunch of other funny improvisers.
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5: 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And the adults-only late show at the District Event Center.
6: And this is in Norfolk?
5: Yeah.
6: Norfolk, Nebraska.
5: Yes. 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
6: Huh. You know, they really should publicize this festival more.
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11: Good morning. With the hum of farm machinery buzzing in the background, Undersecretary for Agriculture Richard Fordyce walked and talked ag. The undersecretary got a chance to see the fruits of his department's labor from previous years. The DeGroff farm near Ithaca first got a start thanks in part to a farm service agency loan. Now they raise cattle, chickens, and have a robust horse farm. Fordyce and Ricketts also participated in roundtables Tuesday with Nebraska cattlemen, then with a collection of ag industry leaders. When a 22-year-old Grace Penner first arrived at Northeast Community College from McCool Junction, the transition felt like a mountain to climb. But as Penner prepares to walk across the stage as a graduating sophomore in the nursing program, her success has been a direct reflection of the college she chose. Northeast was recently named one of the 25 semifinalists nationwide for the prestigious Aspen Prize for Community College Excellence. Out of nearly 1,000 colleges considered, Northeast stood out for its graduation rates. While the number average sits at just 32%, Northeast boasts a 57% average. For Penner, that statistic isn't just a number, it's the result of personal support she felt from day one. Northeast is now waiting for the next round for the Aspen Prize. The finalists will be announced in June. 9 Native American tribes in South Dakota, North Dakota, and Nebraska are suing the federal government in a bid to stop exploratory drilling for graphite near a sacred site in the Black Hills. A small group of opponents have been demonstrating at the drilling location and at the mining company's headquarters in what they call a land defense effort since they learned ground was broken on the drilling project in April. The tribes filed their federal lawsuit Thursday in South Dakota against the U.S. Forest Service and U.S. Department of Agriculture, alleging the agencies violated federal law by greenlighting a project near a meadow in the central Black Hills used for tribal ceremonies, prayer, and youth camps year-round. You can find more of today's news online at newschannelnebraska.com. 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
0: 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Weather not so amazing today. Partly sunny, 59, low of 38 tonight, but sunshine and 71 tomorrow. And it looks like it's going to stay in the 70s for the next week or so. Right now, 35, more of our conversation with Hollywood starlet and icon Mamie Van Doren coming up. 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
1: Welcome to Hollywood. Britney Spears has pled guilty to reckless driving, or as Tiger Woods calls that, driving. Patricia Arquette says she loves growing older. Madonna heard that and laughed, or at least she would have laughed if her face could still move. A sequel to the Michael Jackson movie is already in the works. Production will start as soon as they find a new actor with a totally different nose. Welcome

0: for rock goes behind the music.
1: The Killers guitarist wrote Mr. Brightside about the girl that cheated on the band's lead singer. Brandon Flowers, the lead singer of the Killers, was going through a bout of depression after he had broken up with his girlfriend when he found out she was cheating on him.
2: It's just a song about betrayal. I was betrayed. And I was able to turn it into a masterpiece.

0: Whitesnake Rock and the Big Red, 94 Rock and Mookie in the morning, talking with one of the three M's. There was Marilyn Monroe, Jane Mansfield, and our guest today, Hollywood icon Mamie Van Doren. You talk in your new book about how you have total recall. You can remember everything. That can be a burden as well as a gift, can't it?
1: Oh, God, I'm glad you said it. Nobody ever said that to me. It has been a burden. Knowing the past and everything, every word I said from the time I was 18 months old, I can remember everything. I remember what I was wearing, what it was said, and everything. I mean, instead of having dementia, I went the other way. So when I did my book, I just read it just the way I've just printed it. Every word in that book I wrote, and it was coming out of my head.
0: How does that shape the writing process from an emotional standpoint?
1: Well, pretty hard. Writing this book took a lot out of me, and it brought back awful things, bad memories of my childhood. It brought back good memories and bad, but it seems like, I'll get stuck in one decade, every 10 years I get stuck in another decade. And it's been that way ever since I started, and I started when I was 90, and it's taken me 4 or 5 years to write the book.
0: We talked about Howard Hughes. You have lots of stories in there about encounters with major historical, cultural figures, Hollywood legends, political icons. Which relationship or moment surprised you the most in hindsight?
1: The one with Quincy Jones.
0: Oh, really?
1: We were both 17, 18 years old. We were both teenagers.
0: Oh, wow.
1: And he was playing the trumpet with Lionel Hampton's orchestra, and I wanted to be a singer, so I would frequent some of the black clubs, and he was playing at the Club Oasis in Los Angeles, and I would go down there and listen to it all the time. And so when there was, they take breaks, and he came over to me and asked me if I'd like to have a bite to eat after he got through work. And so we went to a fried chicken, and it was a mixed crowd. But it was very hard to go out because you can't be seen with a black guy. You know, we didn't call him black in those days. And I really was crazy about it. I just was crazy about him.
0: As a lot of us were.
1: And then all of a sudden he becomes famous. He's a very famous guy.
0: He was, yes.
1: I mean, and
0: one of the
1: and
0: great
1: And then
0: talents.
1: I became famous. We knew we couldn't go together, so we separated. And he was really, really, there's a real surprise in that chapter about him, the two of us.
0: Well, we're looking forward to that. An incredible life, amazing stories, all in the book. You Thought I Was Dead, My Life of Celebrities, Sex, and Champagne. We're glad you're still with us. Here's to another great 95 years. Mamie Van Doren, thank you so much for the time.
1: Well, thank you for having me.
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7: Good morning. Local high school soccer teams are looking to punch their tickets to the state tournament this week. The Columbus boys soccer team picked up a 2-0 win over Omaha Burke. The advance out of the first round in District A4. Then the Discoverers fell to number one seed and host Lincoln Southwest 4-0 last night in the district semifinals. On the girls' side, in District A3, the Norfolk girls' soccer team fell to Papillion La Vista 8-0 in their semifinal matchup Monday. The Columbus girls' soccer team is in the district final after beating North Platte 4-0. They'll see Lincoln Southwest, who advanced the district final after beating Lincoln High 18-0. In District B6, Lutheran High Norfolk Catholic picked up a 6-1 first-round victory late last week, then fell to number 2 Columbus Lakeview 4-0. As Columbus Lakeview advanced to the district final, they'll see top seed and host Norris tomorrow for the district championship. The Norfolk baseball team concluded their regular season on a high note, winning 2 consecutive games after beating Fremont 6-1 on Monday and Thurston-Cumming County 11-6 last night. The Columbus baseball team concludes their season at 8-13. For the Columbus baseball team, they finished their regular season on a 5-3 loss to Omaha North yesterday. The Discoverers finished their regular season at 9-16, and both Columbus and Norfolk will await their path to the state tournament once the district brackets are released this week. The Northeast Community College softball team concluded their season over the weekend after going 0-2 at the Region 11B tournament in Boone, Iowa. The Hawks first lost to Des Moines Area Community College 5-0, then lost to Hawkeye Community College 7-5. You can find more of today's sports online at newschannelnebraska.com. 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
2: I said, how do you capture that on a record? How do you get that? School's Out. And how do you get the na-na-na-na-na thing in there? You know, no more pencils, no more books. And then School's Out for summer. I mean, just the release of it is the School's Out. That was the idea, to get the release of the school and the release of the chorus at the same time.

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1: Roger Taylor of Queen on Michael Jackson being a fan of Another One Bites the Dust.
2: Michael came to several shows, I think, at the Forum in LA, and he loved Freddie. And he kept saying, you guys, you've got to put that song out. And I wasn't particularly enamored with it, so I said, no, you're kidding, it's never a single.
3: By this time, Queen were masters at never shying away from a risk. So it was released and ultimately sold a staggering 7 million copies to become their biggest ever selling single.

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Did you look through your cereal box there when you had breakfast today? Kellogg's bringing back toys in cereal boxes. I missed when it was all about the toys. At my age now, it's all about the fiber content.

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3: Time for Fast Money Family Feud. Going for 100 points. Since I don't have a partner, well, you're my partner, but you know the answers, so that would be cheating. But 20 seconds on the clock. We've got five questions. I'm going to try to get the best answers, 100 points. You ready, host?
4: I'm ready. Let's do this. Name something that gets passed around.
3: A joint.
4: Name something people swap.
3: Wives.
4: Name something that can be inflated or deflated.
3: An inner tube.
4: Name a place you stop going when you're broke.
3: The movies.
4: Name something that a doctor might pull out of a person.
3: A baby. Whoa, there we go. Just in time.
4: Name something that get passed around. You said a joint. Number one answer, 34. There you go.
3: We're all going to hell. That's great.
4: The cold collection plate rumor and a baby.
3: Okay.
4: Were the next. Name something people swap. You said wives. That could be get passed around, too. But no.
3: Oh, zero.
4: No. Clothes, shoes, phone numbers, stories, yeah. Germs, books, and recipes for that one.
3: Okay.
4: Name something that can be inflated or deflated. You said inner tube. I'll give it to you. Tire was 25 points.
3: Was that number one?
4: Top answer was balloon.
3: Oh, duh.
4: So you're sitting at 59 right now.
3: Uh-oh.
4: Name a place you stop going when you're broke. You said the movies. Yes, it is on the list, but only 8 points.
3: Oh, boy.
4: Top answer, restaurant.
3: You must have taken this survey a long time ago when movies were cheaper.
4: Yeah, right?
3: Okay.
4: And the so final one.
3: We're at 67. I need 33 for the big money.
4: All right. Name something that a doctor might pull out of a person. You said baby. It is number two for 23 points.
3: Oh,
4: you did not win.
3: Damn it. I have
4: any guess on what the top answer would be? Gerbil.
3: We got to stop letting Richard Gere take these surveys. Oh, man. Well, once again, I have let my family down, as I have always done throughout my life there.

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7: Good morning. With the hum of farm machinery buzzing in the background, Undersecretary for Agriculture Richard Fordyce walked and talked ag. The undersecretary got a chance to see the fruits of his department's labor from previous years. The DeGraw farm near Ithaca first got a start thanks in part to a farm service agency loan. Now they raise cattle, chickens, and have a robust horse farm. Fordyce and Ricketts also participated in roundtables Tuesday with Nebraska cattlemen, then with a collection of ag industry leaders. When a 22-year-old Grace Penner first arrived at Northeast Community College from McCool Junction, the transition felt like a mountain to climb. But as Penner prepares to walk across the stage as a graduating sophomore in the nursing program, her success has been a direct reflection of the college she chose. Northeast was recently named one of the 25 semifinalists nationwide for the prestigious Aspen Prize for Community College Excellence. Out of nearly 1,000 colleges considered, Northeast stood out for its graduation rates. While the number average sits at just 32%, Northeast boasts a 57% average. For Penner, that statistic isn't just a number, it's the result of personal support she felt from day one. Northeast is now waiting for the next round for the Aspen Prize. The finalists will be announced in June. 9 Native American tribes in South Dakota, North Dakota, and Nebraska are suing the federal government in a bid to stop exploratory drilling for graphite near a sacred site in the Black Hills. A small group of opponents have been demonstrating at the drilling location and at the mining company's headquarters in what they call a land defense effort since they learned ground was broken on the drilling project in April. The tribes filed their federal lawsuit Thursday in South Dakota against the U.S. Forest Service and U.S. Department of Agriculture, alleging the agencies violated federal law by greenlighting a project near a meadow in the central Black Hills used for tribal ceremonies, prayer, and youth camps year-round. You can find more of today's news online at newschannelnebraska.com From the NCN Newsroom, I'm Brandon Shanahan.
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0: 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Partly sunny, 59 this afternoon, low of 38 tonight, but sunshine and 71 tomorrow. Partly sunny, 77 on Friday. Right now, 41.
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2: Britney Spears has pled guilty to reckless driving, or as Tiger Woods calls that, driving. Patricia Arquette says she loves growing older. Madonna heard that and laughed, or at least she would have laughed if her face could still move. A sequel to the Michael Jackson movie is already in the works. Production will start as soon as they find a new actor with a totally different nose.

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1: 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And we come in with a raw, rough edge. It was screaming in tune. It was more based on the punk ethos or AC/DC. Scream, but do it right. So it was a combination of both. And if you could make that tuneful, Mick Jagger's a great example. You know, there was always so much attitude in his vocals. And Mutt wanted us to do that. Do we want?

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This Mother's Day, show mom just how special you think she is by slapping her across the face with a wet fish. Whether it's a salmon, tuna, or orange roughy, nothing says, I love you, Mom, like a cold, pungent, wet fish slap across the face.

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11: Good morning. Local high school soccer teams are looking to punch their tickets to the state tournament this week. The Columbus boys soccer team picked up a 2-0 win over Omaha Burke. They advance out of the first round in District A4. Then the Discoverers fell to number one seed and host Lincoln Southwest 4-0 last night in the district semifinals. On the girls' side in District A3, the Norfolk girls' soccer team fell to Papillion La Vista 8-0 in their semifinal matchup Monday. The Columbus girls' soccer team is in the district final after beating North Platte 4-0. They'll see Lincoln Southwest, who advanced the district final after beating Lincoln High 18-0. In District B6, Lutheran High Norfolk Catholic picked up a 6-1 first-round victory late last week. Then fell to number 2 Columbus Lakeview 4-0. As Columbus Lakeview advanced to the district final, they'll see top seed and host Norris tomorrow for the district championship. The Norfolk baseball team concluded their regular season on a high note, winning 2 consecutive games after beating Fremont 6-1 on Monday and Thurston-Cumming County 11-6 last night. The Columbus baseball team concludes their season at 8-13. For the Columbus baseball team, they finished their regular season on a 5-3 loss to Omaha North yesterday. The Discoverers finished their regular season at 9-16, and both Columbus and Norfolk will await their path to the state tournament once the district brackets are released this week. The Northeast Community College softball team concluded their season over the weekend after going 0-2 at the Region 11B tournament in Boone, Iowa. The Hawks first lost to Des Moines Area Community College 5-0, then lost to Hawkeye Community College 7-5. You can find more of today's sports online at newschannelnebraska.com. 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

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I'm a cowboy. On a steel horse I ride. And I'll make it through this 94 rock block, dead or alive.

0: The Riddler's left us another riddle, Robin. I don't break, but I block. I don't stop, but I rock. What am I?
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2: 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Batman!

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5: What's that?
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4: Where? 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
5: In Norfolk.
4: Yeah.
5: Well, who's performing?
4: Charlie Behrens is the headliner this year.
5: 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I see his videos all the time. He's hilarious.
4: Right? They're also bringing in Bluebird Improv with Matt Walsh and a bunch of other funny improvisers.
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5: And this is in Norfolk?
4: Yeah.
5: Norfolk, Nebraska.
4: Yes. 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
5: Huh. You know, they really should publicize this festival more.
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1: 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You'll have to wait till tomorrow to work on your farmer's tan. Partly cloudy, high of 59 today, low of 38 tonight, but sunny and 71 tomorrow. Partly sunny, 77 for Friday. 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

Austin 316 says, you better not turn the channel during this 94 Rock Block. And that's the bottom line, because Stone Cold...

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2: 8,000 heads, so chain speed remains at a high pace. That's unchanged on the week and up 1,000 on the year. Box beef was higher yesterday with choice up 78 cents at $3.92.34 and select beef up $1.64 at $3.92.24. In Chicago this morning, July soybeans are down 17 and three quarters. July corn's a dime lower. July wheat in Chicago is down 17. Part of this is the trade kind of taking a risk-off attitude towards the situation in Iran and the Middle East. Still a lot up in the air right now, but there have been some positive advances, at least publicly positive advances, being made in negotiations to at least slow down, if not end, that conflict. Still a lot that we do not know, though, at this point in time. However, that is supporting the Dow Jones Industrial Average, or at least was at last check. Well, that's currently up more than 400 points, while crude oil is down sharply on the possibility of the Strait of Hormuz reopening. Trade's also watching the weather, and while things are maybe a little bit wet and cool in some key U.S. growing areas, on the balance for corn and soybeans, planting and emergence are still ahead of average, and winter wheat, at least in parts of the U.S. plains, seems to be getting some precipitation as well. We'll see how much of a difference that makes. Cattle are up, supported by yesterday's close in beef. Most active June lives, two higher at 253.25, and August is up 115 for the feeders at 373.32. But with yesterday's decline in pork, June hogs are down 135 at $100.07. July's 107 lower at 102.45. Brownfield.
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8: 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A somewhat happy hump day, partly cloudy 59 today, low 38 tonight, but a lot happier tomorrow. Sunny 71 Thursday, partly sunny 77 Friday. 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
3: Wednesday morning, cattle futures are mostly higher. Hogs, corn, and soybeans are lower. I'm John Perkins with a Brownfield Market Update. When it comes to short stature corn, it all started with Stein. For decades, they've been focused on unique hybrids that deliver top yields. Stein invented short stature corn, then they perfected it. Stein has yield. Soybeans were lower this morning, following soybean and crude oils and waiting for updates on Iran. Traders are also waiting for next week's high-level meeting between the United States and China. July beans are down 19 at 11.92 and a half. August is 18 and a half lower at 11.86 and a half. July bean meal is $1.40 lower at 3.19. And with crude oil just above 95 a barrel, July soybean oil is down 174 points at 75.16. Corn's down, seeing spillover from crude oil while watching the U.S. planting pace. More rain delays are likely in some areas, and cooler temperatures could impact emergence. July's 9 3/4 lower at 470 and a quarter, and September corn's down 9 at 476 and a half. And wheat's lower. It's monitoring temperatures and near-term precipitation chances in the U.S. plains. A major private crop scouting tour gets underway next week. July Chicago's 16 3/4 lower at 611. Cotton seeing some profit taken with July down 116 at 83.68, but with light follow through buying, July rice is up 7 at 12.14. Live cattle are mostly higher and feeders are up as they wait for widespread direct business. Just little dribs and drabs of activity so far this week. June live's down a dime at 253.12. August is up 35 at 248.70. August feeders are 80 higher at 373.10. And hogs are lower. They are pressured by yesterday's lower close in pork, and they continue to look technically weak. June is down $1.55 at $99.87, and July is $1.15 lower at $102.37. The Dow's sharply higher, crude oil sharply lower. John Perkins, Brownfield.
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From News Channel Nebraska, we have this breaking story in Pierce. Authorities say a gas leak is causing evacuations. They ask that you avoid the area near the American Legion Senior Center. That's the 300 block of West Main to Court Street and 2nd to Lucas Street. Again, there is a gas leak in Pierce. Authorities are evacuating and ask that you avoid the area. We'll have more from News Channel Nebraska as it becomes available.

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Whether you like your Runza classic cheese or mushroom, Runza makes it all better.

From News Channel Nebraska, we have this breaking story in Pierce. Authorities say a gas leak is causing evacuations. They ask that you avoid the area near the American Legion Senior Center. That's the 300 block of West Main to Court Street and 2nd to Lucas Street. Again, there is a gas leak in Pierce. Authorities are evacuating and ask that you avoid the area. We'll have more from News Channel Nebraska as it becomes available.

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5: 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He's hilarious.
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4: Yeah.
5: Norfolk, Nebraska.
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5: 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You know, they really should publicize this festival more.
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0: 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A somewhat wonderful Wednesday, partly cloudy, 59, low of 38 tonight. A lot more wonderfuler tomorrow. Sunny, 71 Thursday, partly sunny, 77 Friday. Right now, an even 50, this 94 Rock Block brought to you by the Madison County Fair.
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2: Cattle futures are higher. Hogs, corn, and soybeans are lower. I'm John Perkins with a Brownfield Market Update. 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Soybeans and corn are down with watching planting activity, and crude oil is sharply lower today. July beans are 19 and a quarter lower at 11.92 and a quarter. August is down 18 and a quarter at 11.86 and three quarters. July corn's down 10 and a half at 4.69 and a half. September's 9 and three quarters lower at 4.75 and three quarters. Live and feeder cattle are higher, with feeders in the lead on the drop in corn. June lives up 80 at 254.02. August is 122 higher at 249.57. August feeders up $1.92 at 374.22. And on technical weakness, June hogs are down $1.65 at 99.77. July's 125 lower at 102.27. Brownfield.
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8: Good afternoon. A motorcycle rider has passed away following a crash in northeast Nebraska. It happened just before sunrise Tuesday at the intersection of State Highways 9 and 35 north of Wakefield. The Dixon County Sheriff's Office says 42-year-old Kane Escobar of rural Allen turned his car in front of a northbound motorcycle. The motorcycle driver, 35-year-old Ernesto De La Cruz of Wakefield, was flown by medical helicopter to an Omaha hospital where he was pronounced dead. Escobar suffered what were called minor injuries. No word yet on any charges related to the crash. With the hum of farm machinery buzzing in the background, Undersecretary for Agriculture Richard Fordyce walked and talked ag. The undersecretary got a chance to see the fruits of his department's labor from previous years. The DeGraw farm near Ithaca first got a start thanks in part to a farm service agency loan. Now they raise cattle, chickens, and have a robust horse farm. Fordyce and Ricketts also participated in roundtables Tuesday with Nebraska cattlemen, then with a collection of ag industry leaders. When a 22-year-old Grace Penner first arrived at Northeast Community College from McCool Junction, the transition felt like a mountain to climb. But as Penner prepares to walk across the stage as a graduating sophomore in the nursing program, her success has been a direct reflection of the college she chose. Northeast was recently named one of the 25 semifinalists nationwide for the prestigious Aspen Prize for Community College Excellence. Out of nearly 1,000 colleges considered, Northeast stood out for its graduation rates. While the number average sits at just 32%, Northeast boasts a 57% average. For Penner, that statistic isn't just a number, it's the result of personal support she felt from day one. Northeast is now waiting for the next round for the Aspen Prize. The finalists will be announced in June. You can find more of today's news online at newschannelnebraska.com. From the NCN Newsroom, I'm Brandon Shanahan.
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It is your 94 Rock 90s at Noon, brought to you by the District Event Center, Norfolk's River Point District, the perfect place for live entertainment. 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
0: 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Going to be sunny the rest of the afternoon, a little cool out there. High's only going to top out around 55. Winds out of the northwest will increase this afternoon. Gust up to about 20 miles an hour tonight. Mostly clear. Going to be chilly. Lows around 34. Could see some areas of frost overnight. So cover up those flowers or plants if you got them planted already. But tomorrow will turn sunny and warmer. Highs near 70 and a warm-up coming up for the weekend. News and weather anytime online at 94rock.fm.
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song they wrote about Andy Kaufman there. 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

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A new survey found what mom really wants for Mother's Day, and here's a shocker. It ain't dad in a Speedo. 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

0: Your Carhartt Lumber Harry Chess Song of the Hour, Great White and Rock Me. Wrapping up that 94 Rock Block that was brought to you this time around by Runza. If you haven't tried it yet, the new Runza burger is amazing. It's that jam and bacon cheeseburger. 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
9: What's that?
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9: Every year? Since when?
8: Like 2008.
9: What?
8: Where? At the Johnny Carson Theater.
9: In Norfolk?
8: Yeah.
9: Well, who's performing?
8: Charlie Behrens is the headliner this year.
9: Charlie Behrens? I see his videos all the time. He's hilarious.
8: Right? They're also bringing in Bluebird Improv with Matt Walsh. And a bunch of other funny improvisers.
9: That's a pretty cool lineup.
8: And they bring in a bunch of other nationally known comics. They have a world-class magic and comedy show. And the adults-only late show at the District Event Center.
9: And this is in Norfolk?
8: Yeah.
9: Norfolk, Nebraska.
8: Yes. Look, go to their website, greatamericancomedyfestival.com. You can buy tickets there, see their full lineup, even check out who's performed in the past.
9: Huh. You know, they really should publicize this festival more.
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0: 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High's only going to top out around 55. Kind of chilly out there, especially with that north wind. Tonight, going to stay clear and chilly. Lows of 34. Areas of frost possible late, especially after 5 a.m. Tomorrow morning, of course, going to start frosty. Then sunny and warmer. Highs near 70. Friday looks even warmer yet. Highs of 75. News and weather anytime online at 94rock.fm.
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0: I got a better idea, Benton. How about you guess which hand I'm going to smack you upside the head with?

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We're having a Mother of All Rock weekends here. 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It's Cheap Trick.

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3: 59 to 595 pounds, brought 456 to 492.50. Medium and large 1-feeder heifers, 501 to 532 pounds, brought 442.50 to $485. Cash hog prices at the major directs are lower at midday with solid negotiated purchases. Processors haven't had to work as hard to move needed numbers. There are ample supplies of market-ready hogs available at heavier weights. With plenty of pork, demand is crucial. There continues to be bright spots when it comes to global demand for U.S. pork. Think countries like Mexico, but there are still lingering concerns about its long-term strength. There's also opportunity for domestic demand to see a bump with the return of summer grilling season, especially as pork remains a competitively priced protein in the retail space. Barrels and gilts at the National Daily Direct are down 82 cents with a weighted average of $94.79. No comparison at the Iowa Minnesota, but a weighted average of $95. The Western Corn Belt was down 61 cents with a weighted average of $95. Butcher hog prices at the Midwest cash markets are steady at $64. At Illinois, slaughter sows were steady with moderate demand for moderate offerings at $45 to $57. Barrows and gilts were steady with moderate demand for moderate offerings at $47 to $57. And pork values were higher at midday, up 67 cents at $96.64. Bellies and hams were higher, while ribs, butts, loins, and picnics were all lower. I'm Megan Grebner for Brownfield.
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0: Bon Jovi there, wrapping up that 94 Rock Block that was brought to you this time around by Renner's Cleaning Service. 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We'll check your weather. Going to be a little chilly tonight. Might even get a little frosty. I'll talk about that. And Def Leppard on the way next on 94 Rock.
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0: 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Whether you're headed across town or across the state, start your trip at Jerry's Sinclair, 13th Street in Norfolk, where you can gas it up, grab your goodies, and get on the road. Gonna stay a little chilly out there. Northwest winds right now are making things a little chillier than it actually is tonight. Gonna stay chilly. Lows 34. Areas of frost possible overnight into tomorrow morning. But tomorrow, gonna be a sunny and warmer Thursday. Highs near 70 degrees. Back into the music. 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

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Stop by Pierce Lockers for the best cuts of meat this grilling season. They're open Monday through Saturday on Brown Street in Pierce. 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
0: 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It's National Day of Prayer tomorrow, 6:30 at Frankfort Square in Columbus. 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
9: What's that?
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8: Like 2008.
9: What?
8: Where? At the Johnny Carson Theater.
9: In Norfolk.
8: Yeah.
9: Well, who's performing?
8: Charlie Behrens is the headliner this year.
9: 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I see his videos all the time. He's hilarious.
8: Right? 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
9: And this is in Norfolk?
8: Yeah.
9: Norfolk, Nebraska.
8: 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You can buy tickets there, see their full lineup, even check out who's performed in the past.
9: Huh. You know, they really should publicize this festival more.
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20: Good afternoon. The Nebraska football team has made a late addition to their 2026 recruiting class. Omaha Westside wide receiver Maurice Purify II signed a late letter of intent with Nebraska earlier this week to play football for the Huskers. The 6'4", 171-pound Purify is the son of former Husker and NFL wide receiver Maurice Purify. Purify decommitted from Washington State on September 30th. The Nebraska baseball team will have to finish strong if they want to keep their hopes alive of hosting a regional come postseason time. That gets started this weekend when they welcome in Iowa for a three-game set Friday, Saturday, and Sunday. Nebraska head baseball coach Will Bolt was on Sports Nightly earlier this week on the Huskers radio network and talked about what he expects this weekend.
21: They have an identity of who they are, how they play the game. They're going to be very, very competitive. They're one of the better hitting teams in the country, in the conference, certainly. And they've gotten some really good pitching here of late as well. So, and they play great defense because they have a lot of athletes, you know, on the field. So, they're a team that they make you beat them. They're not going to give you a whole lot of extra stuff when it comes to the errors and, you know, some of those things. They put the ball in play. They've got good team speed.
20: Game one of the three-game series will start Friday at 6 p.m. in Lincoln. The Nebraska softball team earned the number one seed in the Big Ten tournament, so they get the day off today and will await the winner of Michigan and Ohio State. The winner of that will take on either 4-seed Indiana, 12-seed Minnesota, or 5-seed Washington in the Big Ten semifinals. On the other side of the bracket, number 2 Oregon will get either Purdue or Wisconsin, and number 3 UCLA will await either 11-seeded Penn State or number 6 Northwestern. You could find more Husker news online at newschannelnebraska.com. 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
0: 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Tonight looks mostly clear and chilly. Lows dipping down to 34. Could see some areas of frost developing late, especially after 5 a.m. as winds become light. Thursday morning may start with a little frost tomorrow, but the rest of the day looks much warmer. Sunshine takes over, highs up to around 70 degrees. 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
2: Direct cattle markets were quiet Wednesday. Butcher hogs were steady. I'm John Perkins with a Brownfield market update. Farming's in your DNA and Stein's as well. Stein offers seed genetics developed by farmers for farmers. Stein has yield, live life your way with Stein. Soybeans and corn are pressured by profit-taking and a drop in crude oil. July beans were down 16 and 3 quarters at 11.94 and 3 quarters. August was 16 lower at 11.89. July corn was down 11 and a half at 4.68 and a half. September was 10 and a half lower at 4.75. Live cattle were mixed at a direct trade. June was up 25 at 253.47. August was 55 higher at 248.90. Feeders were up on the lower moving corn. August was 75 higher at 373.05. And hogs were down with another round of technical weakness. June lean was $1.72 lower at 99.70, and the July contract was 127 lower at 102.25. John Perkins, Brownfield.
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In the news today, a Red Sox fan proposed at Fenway, got rejected right there on the Jumbotron. She said no in front of 35,000 people. And all I'm saying, if that organist didn't quietly switch to taps, I'd be severely disappointed. Here's Soundgarden, 94 Rock.

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0: 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Tonight, mostly clear and chilly. Lows around 34. Could see some frost after midnight, especially by tomorrow morning. So cover those plants if they're out and about. Tomorrow, sunny and warmer. Highs near 70. Friday, sunny and even warmer. Highs near 75. Saturday brings the next chance of showers and thunderstorms, mainly in the afternoon. Highs near 75. Sunday, going to get up to around 75 as well. Almost 85 by Tuesday. 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

In the news today, Funfetti celebrating America's 250th birthday with red, white, and blue cake mix. So I guess our founding fathers fought for freedom and apparently sprinkles. Here's Van Halen, 94 Rock.

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0: The Eagles there on 94 Rock. Good afternoon. The T-Man hanging with you this planting season. We want you to thank a farmer. 94 Rock and Kate International and Albion Crofton and Neely inviting you to thank that hardworking farmer in your life that deserves a little appreciation. They could also win a Thank a Farmer prize package from our great sponsors, Caton International and Albion, Crofton and Neely, the Norfolk Ag Council, CIE Norfolk, Hearman Ag of Pilger, Farmers Union Co-op Supplying, Clarkson, Howells and Stanton, New Warner Farms, Sidumper, Hoskins Manufacturing, and the Farmers Cooperative of Pilger, Stanton, Winside and Wayne. 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
5: Good afternoon. A motorcycle rider has passed away following a crash in northeast Nebraska. It happened just before sunrise Tuesday at the intersection of State Highways 9 and 35 north of Wakefield. The Dixon County Sheriff's Office says 42-year-old Kane Escobar of rural Allen turned his car in front of a northbound motorcycle. The motorcycle driver, 35-year-old Ernesto De La Cruz of Wakefield, was flown by medical helicopter to an Omaha hospital where he was pronounced dead. Escobar suffered what were called minor injuries. No word yet on any charges related to the crash. With the hum of farm machinery buzzing in the background, Undersecretary for Agriculture Richard Fordyce walked and talked ag. The undersecretary got a chance to see the fruits of his department's labor from previous years. The DeGraw farm near Ithaca first got a start thanks in part to a farm service agency loan. Now they raise cattle, chickens, and have a robust horse farm. Fordyce and Ricketts also participated in roundtables Tuesday with Nebraska cattlemen, then with a collection of ag industry leaders. When a 22-year-old Grace Penner first arrived at Northeast Community College from McCool Junction, the transition felt like a mountain to climb. But as Penner prepares to walk across the stage as a graduating sophomore in the nursing program, her success has been a direct reflection of the college she chose. Northeast was recently named one of the 25 semifinalists nationwide for the prestigious Aspen Prize for Community College Excellence. Out of nearly 1,000 colleges considered, Northeast stood out for its graduation rates. While the number average sits at just 32%, Northeast boasts a 57% average. For Penner, that statistic isn't just a number, it's the result of personal support she felt from day one. Northeast is now waiting for the next round for the Aspen Prize. The finalists will be announced in June. You can find more of today's news online at newschannelnebraska.com. From the NCN Newsroom, I'm Brandon Shanahan.
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there, old time rock and roll, celebrating number 81 today. Bob Seger celebrating his birthday. Happy birthday, Bob. Here's the late and great Ozzy on 94 Rocks Overdrive at 5, brought to you by Divots.

0: Faith No More. It's your 94 Rock Over Drive at 5, brought to you by Divots of Norfolk. Don't forget this Saturday, Mom's Day Out, 3 to 6. 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
1: We got some nasty weather heading our way. 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
4: Destructive winds is just deadly.
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9: In Norfolk?
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9: Well, who's performing?
8: Charlie Behrens is the headliner this year.
9: 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I see his videos all the time. He's hilarious.
8: Right? They're also bringing in Bluebird Improv with Matt Walsh. And a bunch of other funny improvisers.
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9: And this is in Norfolk?
8: Yeah.
9: Norfolk, Nebraska.
8: 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You can buy tickets there, see their full lineup, even check out who's performed in the past.
9: Huh. You know, they really should publicize this festival more.
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0: 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Tonight, mostly clear and chilly, lows of 34, areas of frost possible late. Tomorrow morning, little frosty start to our day, but going to be sunny and warmer, highs near 70. Friday, sunny and even warmer yet, highs near 75. News and weather anytime online at 94 Rock.

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The Husker baseball team back in action this weekend. 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Here's Bon Jovi.

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4: Destructive winds is just deadly.
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1: 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Nebraska golfer Rudy Satron became the first Husker men's golfer since 2017 to earn an NCAA regional berth and also became the first Husker in history to earn first-team All-Big Ten honors when he heard his name called as one of 45 individuals to be selected for NCAA regional play. He'll be one of five players in the Marana Regional at the Gallery Golf Club in Marana, Arizona, where he will compete Monday, May 18th through Wednesday, May 20th. The number two Nebraska softball team will kick off the postseason at the 2026 Big Ten Softball Tournament this weekend at Maryland Softball Stadium in College Park, Maryland. Nebraska is ranked number two by all four major polls this week. The number one seed in the Big Ten Huskers will take on the number eight seed Michigan tomorrow with first pitch set for 12:30 p.m. Central. The conference semifinals continue tonight in the NBA as the Knicks host the Sixers and the Timberwolves take on the Spurs. 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
3: One ball, no strikes. Smith brings it home. Stokes swings and hammers one down the left field line. Fair ball. This is going to win it. Overbeek around third. He's going to score. Brett Stokes has his second walk-off. And this time breaks the hearts of Kansas State and a 7-6 Nebraska winner.
4: Full 3-2, no one out. The pitch, Jensen swings, lines this one into right center field and deep, and gone! A two-run home run for Alexis Jensen. And it's now 12-4 Nebraska in the top of the sixth.
5: Bomb to the line for 1-0. Lazowitz grounds to short. Kuzak has it. Flips to Kamens in second. In time to force her out. And in time to secure the outright Big Ten championship in 2026. For the first time in 22 years.
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6: Hey, hey, hey, everybody. Welcome into the show.
7: Sounds like who said that?
6: Fat Albert, right?
7: Fat Albert. Yeah.
6: I don't even know why. I don't know.
7: What's wrong with that?
6: I don't know. I just have never said
7: the
6: that.
7: The sun is shining today.
6: I've never
7: today,
6: said that
7: by the
6: to
7: way.
6: Welcome in the show, but hey, I don't know. I just roll with it. Whatever comes to my mind. But welcome in. We've got a full 2 hours headed your way tonight. We're going to hear from Coach Rhonda Ravel here in just a few minutes here this hour. And then coming up in hour two, we got a fun conversation with Berlin Schatz. She's a hometown Husker and actually ran cross country. She was on the team with Camden, our very own Camden Cone, when they were in high school together from Lincoln East. And she's holds seven records currently, the most of any Husker on campus.
7: That's
6: right
7: it? Only seven? Oh, that's nothing.
6: But the fastest collegiate time in the mile this season.
7: What was the time?
6: I don't know.
7: You know, off the top of your head?
6: No. It was fast.
7: I can imagine. As fast as our man Josh Hilkeman?
6: Well,
7: on the mile?
6: I mean, it was a sprint. I think it was like, was it like 4 minutes? It's something 4 minutes.
7: Jeez.
6: Yeah.
7: Yeah, that's pretty darn good.
6: I think. Yeah.
7: I'm excited for that conversation.
6: We'll get to that here in just a little bit. They've got a final regular season meter, the Big Red Tune-Up, coming up this weekend, and then at the new track, and then it's Big Tens, which is crazy.
7: We'll have Coach St. Clair on next week. I'm working on getting him here next week, so I think we're going to have him in one of the days to preview the Big Ten championships. A big deal for them to have it here. Of course, the brand new outdoor track and all the money that's been poured into that program. He's really excited about that. We were at the ribbon cutting ceremony a few weeks ago and it was freezing, but for the Big Red Invitational, and he's really excited, and why not? It's a really good team, really good program, and a really good facility. So everybody around the Big Ten will be here soon.
6: Well, congratulations to you. You are really? Officially Nebraskan?
7: That's right. I got my license today. It got mailed to me.
6: And your plates?
7: I got my plates.
6: Yeah.
7: So for those that don't know, I tried to do this last week. What I coined as the worst day that I had had since I moved here to Nebraska. I didn't have the title for my car. You can't get license plates without the title for your car. So I had to pay the fee to get it from Florida to get my title mailed to me. And then so I went today. I got license plates, brand new registration. Now, here's the thing. I'm Googling, okay, how do I get the license plate on the front side of my car, right? So I have to buy the whatever
6: Oklahoma
7: it is.
6: Yeah, Oklahoma didn't have to do that either.
7: So I'm getting a specific one that has my make and model of car. I don't know if there's one that is uniform you could use for all types of cars. So I have to make sure I screw my plate on the front side, too, because Florida, you don't have a front side. And then Oklahoma, right, you don't have a front side plate. No. I think I Googled it. It's they're going to stop doing that after 2029. So 2029 in Nebraska, you won't need a front plate.
6: Oh, wow.
7: But you need one. You need one now. So that's my next task, because I have to screw these things on.
6: Are you like good at that stuff?
7: No.
6: Okay.
7: If you were to grade my handymanness, F minus times 1,000. It's not good.
6: Hey, you poured all your heart and soul into becoming a broadcaster.
7: Yes, and a mediocre one at best. So
6: instead of learning how to change a tire.
7: Yes. So that's the next thing that'll stress me out for a little bit is that front plate. So I went on Amazon. Shout out Amazon. They have everything there.
6: Could you jump your car if you had a dead battery?
7: I see. Yes, but I think my mom actually bought me something years ago to be able to do that. I don't know where it is, though.
6: Oh.
7: So you did offer the last time to do that for me.
6: Yeah, I have jumper cables in my trunk.
7: I don't...
6: Yes, I can jump my own car, and I can actually change my own tire, too.
7: Okay, well, you got me beat.
6: Yeah, but that's all right.
7: No, I'm glad we spent this first segment really digging in. I thought we were talking about how excited I am to be a Nebraska resident. Instead, we put the knife in and then twisted.
6: Somehow I find a way to get back to the trend.
7: You know what? I don't like it. By the way, too, I'm watching live.
6: I was going to ask you, what's the Tennessee? So Tennessee softball's in the SEC tournament, and that's a team that I think we were talking potentials that could maybe jump Nebraska. They just got bounced, right?
7: Yeah, one and done. Ole Miss almost beat them 4-1. They only had four hits today. Carlin Pickens was pitching. I think Mark Marjeko was their starter. They have a really good staff, but Ole Miss has been really good in this tournament. Remember, they went to the World Series last year. I remember the last time I was at the SEC tournament, they bounced Florida in the first game. So they've been a Cinderella a little bit in this SEC tournament a couple years in a row here. So that, if any thought of when we had the checklist of teams in the SEC that could potentially, by winning the whole thing, jump a Nebraska in a national seed line, you can check off now Tennessee is not being one of those teams. Arkansas won earlier today, 3-0, not a whole lot of fight from Mississippi State. That's one of those teams to look at, but they have Alabama in the next round. Mm. So that's going to be a tough game for them. And then Oklahoma is the number one overall seed. So if you're just keeping an eye on it, and then, of course, Nebraska will have Michigan tomorrow. Michigan beat up on Ohio State today in a run rule win. So that's a good program in Michigan that you're going to have here tomorrow.
6: Michigan is really, really good in the Big Ten tournament. They find a way to turn it on. They've won this tournament several times, and they just, find a way. They play with a lot of confidence, and there's a lot of history between these two programs. Nebraska, of course, swept the regular season series back in mid-March. But, again, we'll hear from Coach Revell coming up here in just a few minutes. Who would you throw tomorrow?
7: I would assume they're going to go with Jensen, right? Go with the formula of Jensen starting, and then Fromm's going to be there to close the final two innings for them. For me, that would be the remedy to go. And then you start Fromm in a potential semifinal and then go back to Jensen in a championship game is how I think they might do it.
6: And, Coach will talk a little bit more about this. I had to catch her before they left because I didn't know with the travel to Maryland was we went to Maryland. Didn't we have some traffic issues?
7: Yeah, getting to the hotel, right? Because we flew into Baltimore.
6: Yeah, so it took forever. I felt like we were on the buses forever.
7: Yeah,
6: so
7: we were.
6: That was also where DB bonked his head.
7: Yes.
6: Got a concussion.
7: And we had a police escort, too, and it took forever.
6: So I was kind of worried that we might have some issues, when they were flying in, that it might be a little stressful. So I went ahead and grabbed her before they left. But, she talks about this, and Look, Nate had told us going into the matchup with Penn State that they had a really good offense, right? And so I think Alexis got hit a little bit, especially in that last game. And she ended up closing the door, obviously, in the last inning. And the bats did their thing to help her out. But I think they, you know, she's so good. I'm so impressed as a freshman in the way that she bounces back and she attacks, like figuring out what she needs to do to improve. But, you know, I think I would also like to see them at least go with her to get that confidence and get her back out there as soon as possible. Just, and look, she's not hurting and or lacking in confidence by any means, because she has a great bounce back reaction after any kind of performance like that. But, you know, and it wasn't bad by any means. It just, she got hit a little bit, but I would like to see her get out there first, I think.
7: Yeah, I think that would be the plan. Like you said, she is not a pitcher or a player, for that matter, that lacks any sort of confidence that's going to let any bad appearance or start linger. So I would just imagine, and the good thing is you have the luxury that you could start two different pitchers, which is not the case throughout the league of the Big Ten, that you have two really true bona fide starters that you're confident in, like Jensen and Fromm. So either way, you're going to see both of them start. You win tomorrow, and then it's whoever didn't start the previous game probably goes again.
6: I think Hannah also pitched against Michigan one of those games in the series.
7: And I would have to get Rhonda's thoughts about what her confidence. I'm sure her confidence is high in Hannah.
6: Yeah.
7: And what they feel kind of, and what her role is as a pitcher in the postseason, right? So. That's, you could definitely see Hannah Camazin at some point, I think, over hopefully the next 3 days.
6: Yeah.
7: If you get to a championship.
6: For sure. And I think that's one of the strengths. Would you say going into the postseason now that the pitching or the hitting is more of the strengths?
7: Well, if you look at the numbers, I mean, their numbers pitching wise are pretty eye popping, especially their low walk totals, walk to strikeout ratio. I would say I'm really confident in their offense. You know, that's kind of more of a toss-up question than I thought, as I kind of rattle it around in my brain. I would say I'm really confident in the pitching. I'm really confident in Alexis Jensen. I'm, of course, you could double that with Jordy Fromm.
6: Jordy takes it to a whole nother level in the postseason.
7: Yeah. I mean, it's only like two people that you look at outside of Hannah Camazin where you say you're ultra, ultra confident in the pitching staff. Offensively, there's more than just two players, right, that could fall into that category. But the pitching's going to, in terms of the arms you're going to face in the postseason, you're going to face the elite of the elite, especially once you get into Super Regional and Women's College World Series, where I think the differential between winning a national championship is having two elite starters as opposed to just one.
6: Yeah, and we've talked a lot about this. I feel like this is the most unknown. I mean, I feel like going into a lot of times the conference tournaments, it's pretty locked up and maybe the first three seeds or whatever that might be. But I feel like there's a lot to shake out really between the top 16 going into this one this year. So we'll find out on Selection Sunday. What we do know for sure is that the Huskers have done enough to host a regional coming up next week. And so on that note, Husker fans, you're invited to join this Nebraska softball team at Boland Stadium this Sunday, May 10th, for a selection show watch party. Should be a lot of fun. Celebrate with the number 2 ranked Huskers as the NCAA reveals the path to the Women's College World Series. Doors open at 5 o'clock. First selections are made at 6 p.m. So see you there, Husker Nation. We got to get to a break. Coming up next, we're going to hear from the head coach, Rhonda Revelle, up next.
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6: Welcome back to Sports Nightly. I'm Jessica Cootie, and so excited to be joined by the head coach of your Big Ten championship-winning softball team, Rhonda Revelle. Coach, thank you so much for working us in. I know it's a busy week with the Big Ten tournament coming up, but first of all, congratulations on a Big Ten championship. Had to be a fun weekend last weekend.
20: Thank you. You know, it was a fun weekend. It wasn't without some, move around. Seems like we're the doubleheader team this year. I think in five of our eight Big Ten weekends, we've played a doubleheader. So when we got moved to a doubleheader, I just pulled the team together. I said, we're like doubleheader warriors, man. So we were able to, you know, come away with a doubleheader sweep and then get that victory on Sunday and to clinch it outright. You know, it was nice. It was nice when we won the first game, knowing that we had a share. It was really nice after the second victory, knowing that we had it clinched solely. And then it was really nice to then put an exclamation mark on it and, you know, finish out the regular season with a victory.
6: Is there any benefit to the fact that you guys have had to be so flexible in your scheduling and have had to roll with things and people have had to, you know, just be ready to go, whatever the need may be in these types of situations?
20: I certainly don't think it hurts. And you hear in college athletics, in today's college athletics, you hear all the time the word nimble, adaptable. I guess it holds true for softball teams too.
6: Well, you know, I thought it was funny, and Nate kind of said it on the broadcast that, you know, when you clinch the share, and then your team was kind of, okay, it's kind of like, all right, let's get ready to go and turn things around for the doubleheader. And I know you guys celebrated, had a really great celebration at the hotel. And then, you know, certainly when you got back. But again, it just seemed like this team was so focused on the next one, and then they wanted to sweep and get a win on Sunday. What did you see about just the focus and how determined this team was to, hey, keep the wins going and not just celebrate what you had done on Saturday?
20: Yeah, I think they have a really good switch. Mm-hmm. And I've known they have a really good motor, but I think they have a really good switch too, because there are a lot of things that you're, I mean, we want to be able to celebrate. You know, we talk about joy all the time and having fun playing. And, you know, even going back to weekend one when we were able to beat Texas that first weekend, we celebrated that, but then we had to get back to work. We celebrated when we beat Texas Tech, but then we had to get back to work. And so I think we've had some practice at that this year, and that's what you saw. That's what Nate described on Saturday and then again on Sunday. What I was really pleased with is, you know, we had to come from behind on Saturday in game two, and we haven't had many opportunities. I'm going to knock on wood. I don't really want it to be an opportunity, but really very many situations that we've had that we needed to come from behind recently. And so the fact that we were able to do that, I thought was really good going into postseason. And then on Sunday, what I really liked is that we just came out, we made a statement right in the first two innings. I feel like we scored five or six runs in the first two innings. And I thought that was a real testament to, you know, the maturity of this team and their drive and everything that you're talking about, Jessica. I will tell you what we did know about Penn State. I mean, they're a really good offense, and yeah, we knew that they weren't going to roll over.
6: Yeah. How, before we kind of move on and talk, because I know you guys have already moved on to this week, but how special was Sunday? You come home, they get the trophy in front of, you know, their parents and some fans, and you had a couple of special people that got to present the team with the trophy. Just what was that like and getting to celebrate that way with the team on Sunday?
20: Yeah, you know, there's so many, I keep saying we're writing the script for a Disney movie here. And Sunday night was one of those moments that obviously needs to make the movie. And because it's just, it's a part of our whole story. So let's start with the trophy presentation from BJ, our bus driver, and Ryan Yeti, Mr. Hotard, our equipment manager who does our laundry. I mean, those people are with us. I mean, how we celebrate in the bus driver knows that, you know, taking care of our dirty, grimy uniforms. They're in it. And the fact that they were the two that handed the trophy, it just tells you what this team thinks and values of the people that are really serving them. And so that was really special. And then coming off, you know, coming up the ramp there at Epley after we got off the plane, I think that's when it really hit a lot of us, myself included. And I got emotional because we saw familiar faces. And, you know, Penn State's a long way away, and now we're going to Maryland. So we didn't have a lot of people there that, you know, like our families, or certainly not our Bullen Stadium crowd. But I think that's, I saw a lot of people with tears in their eyes. And I was, you know, removing my tears from my eyes as well. It was really, really special.
6: Oh, that's amazing. Well, you talk about that switch. How did you see your team kind of flip that switch this week in preparation for the Big Ten tournament? I had Hannah Cammons in here this week, and it seems like this team, hey, they want to double it up this week, it seems like.
20: I love that. You know, I always say the best teams are player-led, and if you're hearing that from one of our leaders, that's awesome. You know, we came out, took Monday off, and they came out ready to go yesterday. And, you know, our practices aren't super long this time of year because, you know, there's just a lot of mileage on their bodies. But it was very focused, very crisp. And then we'll go, you know, we'll practice again before we play, and on we go.
6: You know, Alexis Jensen, you talked about Penn State's offense, and we knew that going into it. And you saw some camera angles of her. They were focusing on her on Sunday. And you know, it seemed like obviously she's such a competitor, but how have you seen her kind of, I guess, look back on that and handle moving forward into this week? It just seems like she's one of those athletes, even as a freshman, that she has such a good bounce back mentality.
20: She does have a really good bounce back mentality. And I think even as, you know, one of her and my discussions the whole year have been getting better every week, and every week it's challenging her differently because people are, you know, she's not a surprise anymore. Mm-hmm. So people are doubling down on their scout of her. Not are they only scouting Jordy, they're scouting her. And so she's having to adjust and adapt to that. And as we go into postseason here, it's going to be really, really important that, you know, she's our only freshman that's in our lineup day to day, and with a very old and mature, not old, they're going to probably, I'm probably going to get it for that, but with a very mature team. But I think that's helpful to her too, because they have so much wisdom that they can share with her.
6: Going into postseason, what's the luxury of having such a deep pitching staff with the 1-2 punch of Alexis and Jordy, but then you throw in Hannah Kammons, and we saw Kylie McGee give you some really good innings, but what's the luxury of that for you, having that when you don't know who you're going to play, you can kind of have a good chess piece there, but then you play kind of a lot of games in these weekends coming up?
20: Yeah, I think that's critical. I mean, you know, 20 years ago in our game, you could give the ball to Peaches James and say you're going to throw every game. We're not there anymore. I mean, we're not there anymore because of technology, because of analytics, because of a lot of reasons. And, you know, everybody's talking about, you know, the teams that have one really good arm. Okay, how far can they get on that one really good arm? Or, you know, or they're talking about, man, if they had a second arm. Well, we have a second arm, and to your point, we have Hannah Kammons that matches up with some hitters really, really well, and Kylie, who has a pretty diverse arsenal that has given us some really quality innings on top of that. So I feel really great about our pitching staff going into postseason. Feel really good about all phases of our game. It's just a matter of staying free and being able to perform at our highest level, and we'll let the chips fall where they may, knowing all that.
6: Yeah. Yeah, and I know this is a team that just preps and does so much work going into it, and being that you don't really know in these situations who you might play, how do you kind of attack this kind of situation when you don't know from day to day who you're going to face? And even going into next weekend, too, you guys certainly have shored up a spot into the postseason. You know, when you don't really have as much time to prepare, how do you see this team kind of attacking those kinds of situations?
20: You know, it's been helpful because Diane Miller, as we prepare our hitters, because that's where the real preparation comes in, is facing other teams. I mean, facing other teams' pitchers. Like, when it's facing other teams' hitters, I have to do the lion's share of that, you know, and then I'll have a film session with the pitchers, but it's really different than trying to get ready to face other teams' pitchers. But, you know, Diane has always said, and so here's back to familiarity, she's always said, basically, a pitcher falls into one of six buckets. And so we're always throughout the year working on one of six plans. And so how we've attacked this week, not knowing who we're going to face, is she'll take pitchers' names from certain teams, like, you know, the first two that we're going to, and the first two that we're going to play, and go, okay, this pitcher falls into this bucket, this pitcher falls into that bucket, so they can start to, you know, make association. So I think that's helpful.
6: And then I feel like this team very quickly recognizes and can pick up on a pitcher. I've been fascinated by that. And I told Hannah, it's like they have the whisper game after each batter. You know, they're like talking to each other. So it's like they're coaching each other up as the game goes on to really pick up on each pitcher. It's like, I would hate to be a pitcher facing this lineup, you know, more than once through, yeah. You know?
20: Yeah. Jess, don't you wish? I wish I could hear what they're saying.
6: I do too, yeah. Yes.
20: Because what about if they're saying, okay, the bow in her hair is really cute? I mean, I don't know.
6: No. Somebody needs to be mic'd up.
20: No, I know they're staying on task, but I've often wondered what they do say to each other.
6: Yeah, because it's like, you know, I don't know, Hannah Core runs off and says something to Hannah, and then Hannah has a bomb. He's a bomb, you know? So it's like, I feel like they, you know, you talk about being player-led, but it's they take a great deal of responsibility, it seems like, to make sure that the next person that they're handing the bat off to is prepared for what they're seeing.
20: Yeah. Well, you know, one of the things with our film session is they're active participants with it. They actually bring their laptops one day a week when we start the scout, and Diane puts them in teams, and they're responsible for doing a scout on that particular pitcher. They're all given a game, they're in a unit, and then they come back together and we report, a unit reports to the rest of the team. And then of course Diane's doing her work and accentuating and filling in, but I think it's really important when it's like a shared responsibility. And when you have a hands-on in learning something, you tend to learn it and tends to stick better. So we've found that to be really, really helpful. It takes time, but it's helpful.
6: Yeah, and obviously every player that comes in here gives Diana a ton of credit, but she's not like she can be out there at the plate, you know, and then coaching them up as they walk back. I just think it looks like you got a lot of players that could potentially be some good coaches too.
20: Oh, yes. And I know I can't even wipe this grin off my face for that. That's thrilling. You know, whether it's coaching their future children's t-ball team or whether they're coaching in, you know, college, it doesn't matter. Coaching is coaching.
6: All right. Well, we could ask about opponents, but it's just, again, it's a journey throughout to win a tournament title. And then you got Selection Sunday coming up on Sunday, which we expect the Huskers to have a very good path ahead, because you guys have done the work to get to that point, to be rewarded for that. But specifically for the Big Ten tournament, I guess, what does the game plan look like to win and continuing to win to potentially do the double dip of both a regular season and a tournament title?
20: Well, if we're going to win this tournament, we got to do it the way we've won games all season long.
6: I knew you were going to say that. One pitch at a time.
20: I know. Remember, we're being boring here. We're just super boring. You're hearing the same thing over and over again. But honestly, it's the truth. Because you've got to win one pitch at a time. It's important to stay present. You can only perform your best when you're present. So put all those three things together and some pretty special things can happen.
6: I remember when you guys ran through this and won it, my first season here, and you did not have the depth at pitcher, and you were kind of trying to figure that out as you went. But for this staff and what you're doing here with this year and this team, what is the deciding factor when you decide each game for this pitching staff? Is it, you know, the matchup, or how do you go about deciding that for this group? Not to give anything away, but, you know.
20: Right. I think, you know, if we're fortunate enough to, you know, play in multiple games here, it's going to be really, really important that our freshmen get some experience in postseason, right? Mm-hmm.
6: Yep.
20: So that's going to be an important piece. You know, it's going to be an important piece that our veteran has the ball in really special moments, because she is our veteran.
6: And different in the postseason. I mean, she finds a different level.
20: Yeah. And then the game will dictate anything beyond that.
6: Yeah. Well, great stuff. Again, congratulations. And I'm so excited to see the special team start the postseason. So best of luck to you. And thank you so much for your time. And we'll look forward to a fun weekend, hopefully.
20: Thanks, Jess.
6: And hopefully rain stay away.
20: Rain stay away. And then hopefully on Sunday, we hear a really special announcement that Nebraska fans can cheer locally for their red team.
6: Yes. And by the way, you're inviting fans out to Bullen Stadium to watch.
20: Oh, yeah. Yeah. Thank you. Yes. Yeah. Come on out. Come on out. Let's just have a family gathering. You know?
6: Yeah, so that should be really fun. And we'll have, of course, we'll have ticket information, all of that. We'll pass that along. But really going to be a really fun Sunday to get to watch with the team, celebrate with the team as they hear their name called. We know that's going to happen for the NCAA tournament. And it should be a really good announcement coming up on Sunday. But got to go compete for another Big Ten title coming up this weekend. Coach Earl, thanks again for your time.
20: Thank you so much, Jess. Take care.
6: All right. Rhonda Revelle with us here on Sports Nightly. Got to get to a break. More coming up right after this.
0: We're here for those who build America. Those who believe that giving everything we've got today will pay off tomorrow. Who will drive America forward for 250 years to come. If that's who you are,

0: $120,000.
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15: 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I'm Jessica Cootie.
16: You haven't memorized that yet.
15: I have, but I was scratching it out while I was doing it.
16: Okay.
15: Have you ever met anybody like Rhonda Revelle?
16: No. Is just a joyful human being.
15: Yeah.
16: Everybody that I talked to in softball, I've made a lot of connections in the sport over the last however many years. They love her. Whenever I bring up Rhonda, which I bring her up a lot since I've been here, I think she's awesome, just the best. People just light up when you talk about Rhonda Revelle. How long she's been in the game, how successful she's been. I think a lot of people, how happy they were for Fred in the season that he had this year. I think a lot of people around the sport are happy that Rhonda's having the season she's having.
15: Yeah, she's very well respected. And we got a lot of those coaches that are highly regarded in their sports and even amongst our peers here at Nebraska. But, yeah, across a lot of different sports. But she's so supportive of women and, you know, just of her colleagues. And so I think it's reciprocated and there'd be a lot of people very happy for Coach Revelle along the way here in this special season. Okay, so I was talking about the Maryland trip, right? And how awful that it was. And I remember it because it was just so long. And we were trying to play. So it was Cassidy and Brandon Meyer against me and Ben in spades. And we kept kept having to like grab the cards. Because every time the slam on the brakes, like the cards would go flying. It was really tough playing spades on that. But it took forever. There was a lot of traffic and the

0: It just was really kind of wild. So I texted Dave and I said, how would you describe the Maryland bus ride? And he said, awful. Team queasy. So
1: it was,
0: he had to go straight to bed because he was sick.
1: It was a tough trip for DB. We've told the story many times. You know, he hit his head on the window, so he got a little extra queasy. And then the dinner
0: he
1: at the old folks' home.
0: Wrong thing.
1: Huh?
0: He ordered the wrong thing.
1: Yes, he
0: at the old folks' home.
1: He ordered the surf and turf, and it was anything. It didn't look anything like he was expecting. I nailed my order. You barely even ate what you ordered. You ordered a crab pizza. You were the only one who was in the ballpark of what we were looking for.
0: Yeah.
1: You know, you'd think crab. Maryland, you had the crab pizza. Everyone else got stuff that you could get anywhere else. I think Ben was happy with his, but Damon, he was red hot with what he got.
0: Well, I think because I had like an appetizer and then I had like a soup, I think. I don't know, but that pizza was like thick and it was very rich.
1: I ate more of it than you did.
0: Yeah.
1: I'm like the raccoon late at night who comes in.
0: You cleaned your plate and then you had to clean my plate.
1: Same thing at UCLA. Damon didn't want to eat his vegetables, so here comes the raccoon.
0: Just listening, I wish you could see what he's doing right now.
1: Doing little raccoon footsteps. Like, I'm the vulture that circles at the end of it. You going to eat that? You going to eat that? Ben is still astonished by how I clean my plate. He can't believe it.
0: Why do you do that?
1: I don't know. I don't know if it's some sort of childhood trauma. I don't know what it is.
0: Have you always done it?
1: I don't know. I think so. But I guess I'm just always
0: Brenda,
1: hungry all the time.
0: In.
1: Maybe she would have a better answer to that, and she will. So say after the show. You mentioned spaghetti yesterday. We're talking about Eminem and how, is my mom
0: Somebody
1: a spaghetti
0: asked,
1: person?
0: Somebody asked, how is your mom spaghetti?
1: My mom texted me and said, we're not really a spaghetti family. We're more of lasagna and sausage and all that stuff.
0: Lasagna?
1: It's fantastic.
0: Yeah.
1: We usually Christmas is a lasagna holiday for us. It's very good.
0: Oh, funny. We have gone off the rails a little bit. I think we're just not in shape for doing this many shows.
1: No, this is like running a marathon here. After months and months of having games at night, now we're the game.
0: Yeah, we are. We're the game. So we were talking also in the commercial break about Brendan Sorsby. And, again, this came out a while ago, but it's wild. And kind of all the stuff that's going on. And he's going to try to sue, I guess. But I don't know how he's going to ever be able to play college football again.
1: Yeah, I mean, from what you read, there's pretty sizable evidence against him.
0: Yeah.
1: He's retained a lawyer in hopes of retaining his college eligibility. So he has a lawyer. Jeffrey Kessler is his lawyer. He himself has checked into a rehab facility for a gambling issue. Remember, he came out with that statement.
0: Yeah.
1: Saying that I have an issue with gambling and, I need to get help with that. And so the report from Pete Thamel was early on that Sorsby bet on an Indiana. Remember, he was on the Hoosiers roster before he transferred to Cincinnati.
0: Yep.
1: And of course, the Huskers played him first game of the year this year. Sorsby bet on an Indiana game during his freshman season as a Hoosiers quarterback. The NCAA prohibits, of course, student athletes from betting on any sort of NCAA sanctioned sport, professional or collegiate, and the penalties could be permanent ineligibility. So that's what he's fighting right now. And if you're Texas Tech, can't go and just grab a quarterback out of the transfer portal, right? That's closed. So you have to search as to what's on your roster. It's going to be a massive uphill climb. Remember, he's one of the highest paid quarterbacks in the country. Husker fans, that was the first name that came up in the offseason when Dillon decided to go into the transfer portal. Let's get Brendan Sorsby, right? And now you think of the situation that Texas Tech is in. They have all the money and they have a deep roster, but they're going to find out how deep that quarterback room is in, because if he's able to be eligible this season, that's going to bring a lot of questions onto, okay, how?
0: Yeah, and I know Texas Tech, I mean, people have talked about the money that they're getting from the billionaire or whatever, but this is not their fault. Like, how were they to know that there is this stuff?
1: I mean,
0: they couldn't have known.
1: The only way they would know is if, you know, the athlete comes and says during the process that, hey, this may be coming up down the pike, but you don't foresee that. But for Texas Tech, again, you can't just grab a quarterback off a roster. Transfer portal's closed, and not necessarily sure how that would work outside of, okay, next man up. on your roster. It's an unfortunate circumstance for Texas Tech. And nobody's going to cry for Texas Tech, right, because of the fortune they've had in terms of the players they've been able to bring in, the financial leeway they have with their boosters and all that stuff. So nobody's going to cry for Texas Tech. But that's a really tough spot to put yourself in. It's like, you know, if the Huskers all of a sudden had the plug pulled on them with Dylan Raiola coming into last year, you'd be looking at that season a lot differently.
0: Yeah. It's going to be interesting to see how it all unfolds, not only with Sorsby, and because I just don't see a world where he's going to retain his eligibility, but also Texas Tech and what they're going to do. I mean, and how are they going to get their money back, you know?
1: Mm-hmm.
0: Like, that's a lot of money.
1: I wonder if there's a clause in there.
0: It's got to be.
1: I'm sure there's some sort of protection or insurance that would allow them, if he never plays a game at Texas Tech, for them to retrieve that money. So you see it here and there now, obviously, with the proliferation of advertising of sports books on games. You turn on ESPN, you see a DraftKings logo every time you turn on ESPN, FanDuel, all these things. But with more of that becomes more of the risk that student athletes have to be educated that, hey, while the public can do this, and why we put out injury reports is for this reason, right? Because of sports betting and things like that. That's why the Big Ten and the SEC and all these other conferences have availability reports, is because of just how big sports gambling has been. You cannot touch this stuff. And it's hard to tell 18 and 22-year-old kids that, you know, don't touch the pink elephant in the room. They're probably going to want to touch it, right? So you wonder if there's a lot. You know, the NBA's had their issues, too, with some of their players.
0: And refs.
1: Yeah, Tim Donahue way back in the day. So Alabama's baseball coach a few years ago was involved in some gambling things, too. So, yeah, it's not a good situation.
0: They're really strict now. My brother was reffing in Division One women's, and he was not allowed to bet on Division One men's. He couldn't bet in March Madness.
1: I know in New Jersey, like, you can't bet on Rutgers. You can't bet on any New Jersey college. There's
0: like
1: certain
0: anybody, or just,
1: I don't think you can bet anything.
0: You couldn't
1: Rutgers.
0: Go to New Jersey and bet on Rutgers.
1: No.
0: Wow.
1: No.
0: That's weird.
1: But it's crazy, right? Because the amount of money that's get. Anytime you watch a college football game, right? It's DraftKings, it's FanDuel. Now, we don't advertise that stuff on our radio network, right? But who knows? Maybe there comes a day where there's advertisements for sports betting on our radio network and things like that, just for because how much the times have changed.
0: Maybe you will become a sports betting expert.
1: You think so?
0: Like, you have men's gymnastics and track and field, and then you could host a betting segment.
1: I could be one of those guys that just talks really loud and pretends like I know what's going on and say, hey, plus
0: and
1: three and a half.
0: And you tell people who to pick, and it's dead wrong. Actually, that would be a bad idea, because you are a bad picker on everything that we do, and people will be really mad at you for losing the money.
1: Yeah, what's
0: I take all of that back.
1: What's my resume? Coming in last in the college football picks?
0: Yeah, basically pick the opposite of what I tell you to pick, basically.
1: Correct.
0: What you could say. 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One more segment here of hour number one. Keep it here on Sports Nightly.
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6: 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What was the beat going on?
7: That was
6: there?
7: Fantastic. More and more I hear some of these beats that we have coming back from break, and the more I think Josh has an eclectic music taste. He's all over the place.
6: Don't you guys put them in sometimes, though?
7: But he's the one who puts them in originally, right? Okay. He's the one who creates what beats we have. And
6: what was the song, though?
7: I know the line that Chris just said, but I don't know the name of the song.
6: All right. Well, lots of people in the chat loved your raccoon impression. So
7: again, if there's a stranded vegetable on a plate somewhere and you hear little tippy toes from the darkness, that's me stealing from somebody's plate. I'm a cleanup guy. That's what I do. I'm the cleanup guy in the order. You get people on base, I clean it up. That's what I do at dinners.
6: Mm. Yeah. Well,
7: that's why I'm good to have around. There's no
6: I should have added that to my list.
7: I don't have many redeeming qualities, but I'm a clean-up plate guy.
6: Yeah, I should have put that on the list. I'll put that in for a replacement of one of the ones you think is bad.
7: Yeah, that's not like that's great, but yeah, I appreciate it.
6: There's there's also, again, some chatter, and I know that this has been speculated. I don't know this to be fact, but if, Cincinnati, it sounds like that did not end well, and it's getting kind of nasty between those two, because there's, again, they're kind of going to take each other to court, it sounds like. But if Cincinnati turned him in, if that is true, I think it's just speculation at this point, but they threatened to, I would think that they would be in trouble too if they knew about it.
7: Yeah, I mean, if they're doing that, then I would assume that they wouldn't open themselves up to an investigation.
6: Right.
7: Right.
6: Yeah, so I don't know if I believe that they were the ones, because if they knew that he had a problem and still let him play.
7: The only thing I know about the situation is that he went into rehab and he put out a statement. So from just reading the situation tells me that, okay, he put himself out there to say, hey, this is what I'm dealing with. This is what I'm going to have to face, and I'm going to go into rehab.
6: Well, yeah, they have the specific numbers that he had.
7: Does the FBI get involved, right? Is it something, because
6: I think you should go do some investigative journalism.
7: You think so?
6: Yeah.
7: I think I'd be a terrible investigative journalist.
6: Shane has a great idea. The interns need to play the, I thought he's suggesting you guys play the bongos coming back, but he said you need to play the Incredible Bongo Band.
7: Incredible Bongo Band? Never heard of it. Now, you know the bongos are Nebraska baseball's thing. Right,
6: yeah.
7: So they bang the bongos.
6: I was gonna have them just get some bongos, but okay. I don't know if the Incredible Bongo Band is actually a band.
7: Yeah, so you're saying they should do their own live music on the
6: back? Yes, that's what I was thinking.
7: I don't think they're musicians though, so I don't think it sounds too good. Them on the spot.
6: That's okay. It'd be funny.
7: Okay, think it's fun. The rest of us look like fools, but as long as you think it's fun.
6: I think what I think is fun, everybody else does too. A lot of times they're sending us the
7: How's the chat feeling tonight? What's the chat up to tonight? They just hanging out?
6: They've been disappointed that we haven't talked about the training table, but we haven't been.
7: Ding, ding, ding, ding, ding. Our boy, Julian Acebe, he called me today, training table lunch, but I couldn't make it.
6: Neither Kyle or I have been this week. We've had other things going on that haven't been able to make it over there. I've only been once this week, but we'll try and go tomorrow.
7: Yeah, why not?
6: And also, let us know if you want to hear the horse sounds that they've cut. And
7: we can compare, contrast.
6: Pick out who's from baseball. Sports sound was who. Hour 2 of Sports Nightly coming out next.
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